0: and wide. I've spoken to the State Emergency Service this morning. They haven't received any reports of damage yet, but who knows, as the morning goes on, people might wake up and realise that a picture has fallen off the wall, and hopefully nothing worse than that. But certainly a lot of tired heads in Melbourne this morning after that untimely earthquake wake-up overnight.
1: Tasmania Fire Service crews rushed to extinguish a fire at the Glenorchy Tip in Hobart's northern suburbs overnight. The fire at the Jackson Street Waste Management Centre was reported shortly after 9 p.m. Police told Pulse Tasmania the fire, which reportedly consisted of a pile of mattresses, is being treated as suspicious. Large flames were visible across Hobart's northern suburbs, while a smoke alert was issued for the area. In Victoria, Ballarat District Police are investigating the death of a pedestrian at Magpie in Ballarat's Outer South last night. Arthur Stevens has more.
2: Emergency services were called out late last night after the pedestrian was hit and killed at Magpie. Police say the man was walking along the Midland Highway near Magpie Road when hit by the car just after 10:30. Paramedics worked to save the man on the scene, however, he died of his injuries. The driver and sole occupant of the car, a 54-year-old woman, did stop at the scene. An investigation is underway and police have called for anyone with dash cam footage to contact them. Arthur Stevens, Air News.
1: Australia's annual death toll has climbed to its highest level since the height of COVID. Government data shows more than 188,000 deaths were recorded last year, with dementia remaining the country's leading killer. Annual mortalities are expected to steadily increase as the baby boomer generation enters its 80s. Toyota is contacting owners of Klugers made between 2021 and 2025 as part of a large recall. A safety defect in the second row seats of the vehicle could cause injury or death. More than 46,000 vehicles are affected. Toyota will contact owners. And Australia will again be split into five time zones from tomorrow when daylight saving takes effect in states that adopt it. This is AIR National News. NRL and Newcastle Knights legend Andrew Johns believes Kalyn Ponga can lead Newcastle to its first premiership in 25 years. The rugby league immortal captained the club when it last won a grand final in 2001. Johns says the fullback's game has gone to another level.
3: There's been a different personality the last 18 months. And from people within the club, they said every day he's driving those standards. So if your captain and your best player is doing that, and not only that, putting his body on the line and smashing blokes, they follow.
1: There's a showdown in South Australia this weekend in the AFLW. Port Adelaide and the Adelaide Crows go head-to-head tonight at Alberton. Port Adelaide coach Glenn Strawn is pumped for the clash.
4: I think it's just such a great rivalry in sport, and something that we're seeing in AFLW more and more is the rivalries come across. Our group's really excited and can't wait to play here at Alberton. I guess the history of this ground and Port Adelaide.
1: And in AFL news, Adelaide midfielder Isaac Rankin has signed a new five-year contract with the Adelaide Crows. The deal keeps the 26-year-old with the AFL club until at least the end of 2032. In the NBL, the Illawarra Hawks defeated the Adelaide 36ers 114-92 in Wollongong. And in Perth, a home win for the Perth Wildcats, beating Southeast Melbourne Phoenix 92-88. Australian Independent Radio News.
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6: Your local weather in the Yass Valley for Saturday the 3rd of October. Partly cloudy with a high chance of rain today. The chance of a thunderstorm in the afternoon and evening, possibly severe with damaging winds and large hail possible, 10 to 30 millimetres of falls, reaching a top of 19 degrees. Down to a low of 7 overnight, then tomorrow a shower or two, a possible thunderstorm in the early morning, remaining cloudy with light showers in the morning and afternoon for a top of 19. Monday, partly cloudy and 20. Tuesday, partly cloudy, also 20. Today reaching for 19 degrees in Yass, 19 in Goulburn and 19 in Canberra. And that's your latest update on Yass FM 100.3.
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And a very good morning, everybody. Welcome to another edition of OK Boomers. Chris Mack on deck with you till 1 o'clock this afternoon as we continue our journey through the Boomer musical alphabet, getting towards the end of a journey that started in February last year. And we are very much ensconced in the letter V today with multiple songs from the likes of Frankie Valli, Gino Vannelli, some Bobby V there for you, late 70s performer Suzanne Vega, and also The Village People, along with a few other tracks. And I've been away for a couple of weeks, and I probably do need to mention, of course, that while we were away, very sadly, Gary Angry Anderson passed away after collapsing over while they were doing their farewell tour in Germany. They did get him home, and he passed away here a couple of weeks ago. Now, a number of our music programs here at Yes FM have already paid tribute to Angry. So rather than playing a whole stack of those songs, I will finish the program today with his song Bound for Glory, which I think is appropriate on a whole range of levels, not least of which is that he sang that song back in 1991 at the 1991, what was then the VFL Grand Final, in the precursor to that day, which was a Hawthorn West Coast game from memory. And he sang it out at the old VFL Park because the MCG was undergoing building renovations at the time. So in tribute to Angry, and we hope that he is indeed bound for glory, we will play that song to wrap up the program today. But before we go any further, we have to get through the other side of the show. And we're starting today's program with a track from a pop group that was active in the late 1960s, known as the Valentines. Two of the members very prominently were Vince Lovegrove, who went on to become a successful music journalist and managed the band The Divinyls in later years. And another gentleman sang a very different kind of music to what he was became famous for a few years later with AC/DC, and that, of course, is Bon Scott was part of the Valentines. He was also in a band called Fraternity after that as well. But we'll play one of the couple of hits that the Valentines had back in the 1960s. This particular track, I believe, came out of, just checking the year once again. Yeah, it came out of the year 1969. So let us begin with Vince, Bon, the Valentines, who were singing about their old man, who was a groovy old man.

It's Live Grove, Bon Scott and Friends, the Valentines out of 1969. My old man's a groovy old man. 13 past 10 here at Yes FM, 100.3, your voice in the valley. A reminder too, we're in the midst of a long weekend in this part of Australia, and we are in the midst of double demerit points. So if you're on the road at the moment, bear that in mind, because whatever charge you may be confronted with, unless hopefully you won't be, it's a double whammy until midnight Monday night. Also, tomorrow, daylight saving starts again, and I know that's not always completely popular with everybody, but nonetheless, that's what's happening. Tomorrow morning, set your clocks an hour forward before you go to bed tonight. 2 a.m. tomorrow morning will become 3 a.m. And as a result, we are into five time zones around Australia. Hello to my sister. We're listening up in Queensland. The show will start at 9 o'clock next Saturday, mate. So sorry about that. But that's the way we do, 6 months of each. But I'd like to just have one summer where we don't have it. I can remember that. But anyway, it's not going to happen, so not much point labouring the point. 14 past 10. To the music now, a few tracks we're going to play for you from a fellow who was born into the world in New York, New Jersey, as Francesco Stephen Castellacuccio. I probably haven't got the pronunciation of that last name correctly, because we know him as Frankie Valli, an American singer, occasional actor. Of course, he was the lead vocalist for the Four Seasons for many, many years. And these lists of songs I'm playing for you stretch between 1967 and 1978, the four Frankie Valli songs I'm about to play for you. Were all recorded and performed while at the same time he continued his work with the Four Seasons. And it's interesting listening to these as the musical styles just a little bit. But there's probably a group of songs that probably screamed classic 1960s sound, and you probably have all got your favourites of this. And this is one of mine. Frankie Valli performing solo in the midst of his Four Seasons career. He steps on his own here. The year was 1967, that wonderful year for music. And Frankie Valli, classic 60s sound, Can't Take My Eyes Off You.

Frankie Valli, and I'm pretty right in saying it was his first solo hit. He was still working with the Four Seasons, of course. I was just having a read of how that song nearly didn't chart at all. It was initially not being picked up by American radio stations, and there's a legendary little, not little, it was a huge station, it was a 50,000 watt station, which was the maximum permitted for broadcasting in North America at the time, on the AM band back in 1967, a station that served the Detroit, Michigan area, but it was actually located on the other side of the border. It was down in the town of Windsor, Ontario, so it was transmitting out of southern Canada, and the people behind the song, Gaudio and Bob Crewe, who wrote the song, approached this radio station. It was known as CKLW, still trans, I think it does talk these days like they all do. But they used to break a lot of songs that American radio wouldn't pick up. Canadian radio were picking it up. So they approached it. The program director at the time, a fellow by the name of Paul Drew, went and saw the Frankie Valli perform in Detroit, and heard the song, liked it, and the rest, as they say, is history. Became one of the biggest hits of the 1960s. So Bravo, the Big Eight, as it was known then. It transmitted at 800 on the AM band, CKLW. So well done them. All righty, let's now move into the 70s, where Frankie was concentrating mainly his work with the Four Seasons, but he once again, in late 1974, went into the studio to record another Bob Crewe song, which was co-written this time with Philip Will Kinney Nolan, who you might remember had a hit in the 70s called I Like Dreaming, which we played a while back. Let's play this one now, which was the top 10 around the world once again. This is called My Eyes Adored You.

Frankie Valli's My Eyes Adored You. Shortly after that, he was back in the studio to record another track once again. Once again, Bob Crewe was producing and co-writer of this song. Bob Crewe was the fellow that wrote a lot of the songs for the Four Seasons. But Frankie Valli was grateful to Bob and also grateful for the fact that, as it was the case with Can't Take My Eyes Off You, he used his solo career so that he didn't have to sing the falsetto, which Bob Crewe relied on for so many of the Four Seasons hits as a writer, songwriter and producer for the Four Seasons, to try to take advantage of that gift that Frankie had with the falsetto voice. And he said it was such a relief not to have to do falsetto when he did his solo recordings. And occasionally, of course, with his work with the Four Seasons as well, wanted to say he was more than just one kind of singer. So good luck to him. 25 past 10. By the way, Frankie is still with us. He has now retired, and he was performing, I think, until late last year, but the years have caught up them, and the man is now 92 years of age, born in 1934, so he has certainly had a wonderful career, and we hope that he has a retirement that is long and as healthy as possible for him. Another song now from Frankie from 1975. Once again, Bob Crewe heavily involved with this as a co-writer and producer. Top 10 around the world, the song's called Swearin' to God. From the midst of the disco era.

Frankie Valli. It's Swear to God out of 1975. The lady singing with him there was a very popular singer at the time, a lady by the name of Patty Austin, if you're wondering who was the lady singing there with him on that hit. Coming up to 10:30, I'll move the announcements for the half-hour break just across a few minutes because we've got one more Frankie Valli song to play. Nice to play them in a group. And we can move to 1978. Talk about the disco era. Well, in the midst of the disco era, there was a lot of looking back, and the Baby Boomers were reminiscing about when they were little, the first group of Baby Boomers anyway, for the 1950s. TV shows like Happy Days were on, and Laverne and Shirley, the spin-off of it, of course. And then a play that was actually first performed in 1971 about that era became a movie, and of course a huge movie featuring our wonderful Olivia Newton-John with John Travolta and a wonderful cast, including some great performers from back in the day as well, some great old movie stars. Joan Blondell was in Grease, the movie, as was the lady that our Miss Brooks, I just can't think of her name. She was the school principal. I'll think of her name in a minute. And other comedians as well performed in that. It was a great crossover era. And the Bee Gees were approached to write the song for it. Barry of the Bee Gees wrote the title track for the movie, and Frankie sang it. And I always remember going into the theatre to watch this movie, and the way it started, the way the song blasted out of the speakers when you knew you were at the slick back hair in the old rock and roll days, because the song, of course, was Grease.

0: Title track for the movie Grease, and that lady I was trying to think of who was the principal at Rydell High in Grease was, of course, the wonderful Eve Arden. If your memories go back far enough, that TV show Our Miss Brooks was a feature back in the early days of TV. All right, 26 to 11, we take our break. We have a look at local community events as well, and we return with more music, and we'll play a couple of songs from rock band Van Halen here on OK Boomers.
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7: 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You've
0: broken everything. 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Alrighty, let's have a look at what's happening around our region today. Now, there is a pop-up medical clinic, a free service, which is underway now. And I don't have the closing time. Oh, yes, we do. It closes at 5pm. So it's on available till 5pm at 66 Led Street. Yes, that is there in the centre of town. Everyone's welcome. You don't have to be on a pension. And everyone will be bulk billed. Just take your Medicare card along. That's what is happening there today, the free pop-up medical clinic in Vine Community Medical Centre in 66 Led Street. It's on until 5 o'clock this afternoon. Okay, Menshed territory. We have got the Menshed happening at the moment, the Upper Lachlan Wood Guild shed at Grosvenor Street, and that is continuing till 1:30 this afternoon, while the Yass Valley Menshed will be open at 1428 Yass Valley Way from 1:30 to 4:30 this afternoon. The Liberty Theatre is presenting the movie Rams at 6pm, the story, the précis of the film, in remote Western Australia. Two estranged brothers, Colin and Lee, are at war, Colin is played by the late Sam Neill, and Les by the great Michael Caton. So that's going to be a fantastic movie. It's happening at the Liberty Theatre at 6 o'clock tonight, 173 Coomer Street. For picking up bargains, the Salvo store is open at the moment. It will be open, I believe, till 5 o'clock this afternoon at 92A Main Street in Yass, while the Vinnie shop will be open till 3 o'clock at 92A Main Street. The Vinnie shop at 99 Main Street is open from now until 3 o'clock this afternoon. The wonderful co-op shop out at Burrawa, which I saw a couple of weeks ago, wonderful display of old dinner services and that in the window, and they've got just about everything you can think of for sale. It's open right now and will be open until 2 o'clock this afternoon, so if you want to go out there, 113 Pubman Street in Burrawa, and good morning to everyone out there at the Burrawa co-op shop and everyone in the area. If you need to get some information about what's happening around the area, you can go to the Yass Valley Visitor Information Centre at 259 Coomer Street. It's open until 4 o'clock this afternoon. The Yass Valley Library is open until 1 o'clock this afternoon. if you need to borrow or return books. And what else is happening around the place as well? I think there is, yes, there is, at Murrum Bateman. There is what's known as the Murrum Bateman Moving Feast, which started at 10 o'clock and will continue, I think, till late this afternoon. The Murrum Bateman Moving Feast takes place over the October long weekend, showcasing the best of Murrum Bateman's local wineries. You will find the Murrum Bateman Moving Feast, presented by the makers of Murrum Bateman, at 2770 Dog Trap Road, Gia, in New South Wales. So that's 2770 Dog Trap Road in Gia. So it's not in the Murrum Bateman Township. It's out on one of the properties. So 2770 Dog Trap Road, Gia, New South Wales. You will find the Murrum Bateman Moving Feast today and tomorrow and indeed on Monday as well. Music. Live music being presented by JV Scott at the Yaz Bar tonight from 7 o'clock at 81 Coomer Street. And that's about it in terms of things that are happening around our region. 20 minutes to 11 o'clock now as we go back to music and a couple of songs from a band known as Van Halen, formed in Pasadena, California in 1972. Featured, of course, the man who brought them all together, the late, great Eddie Van Halen, and also David Lee Roth, that had a strong solo career as well as his performances with the band. Let's listen to a couple of their songs. Here's one out of 1984. Remember Jump?

Van Halen's Jump Band of 1984. Let's play another one of Van Halen's from 1986. I suppose you'd almost call this a rock ballad, really. This is called Why Can't This Be Love?

0: a closet bibliophage? Or are you more open about being bookish? Do you consider yourself a common or garden variety bookworm? Or are you yet to fully embrace your bibliophilic tendencies? Either way, tune into Storylines with Karen, the radio show for readers, Wednesday afternoon 5 to 7pm, right here on Yes FM.
1: Lovely program too. Thank you, Karen. 11 minutes to 11 o'clock. Now to the music of a gentleman born June 16th, 1952. He's from Canada and his name is Gino Vannelli. The kind of music that came out of the 70s, and I'm reluctant to use this term, but I will because it kind of sums up where historically this music now sits. You might have heard the phrase yacht rock. That's probably what this is. Basically soft pop music with a bit of jazz style in it, that kind of thing. Steely Dan's another good example of this sort of thing, although Gino's music's different to that. But it's kind of got its own genre these days. We're going to play a couple of songs that Gino had in the 1970s. The first of them we're going to play is called, well, it's coming out of 1978. It's called I Just Want to Stop.

7 to 11 on OK Boomers, now to 1987, and a song that had an interesting chart history because, generally speaking, not always, but quite usually the case that a song has to be a hit, at least in the States and or the UK, before it is a hit out here, but it was the other way around. It didn't get a lot of airplay, except in the Minneapolis area, Minnesota, really, this next song. It only got to 55 in the Billboard Hot 100, but it did get top 10 around the world and did reach number 9 here in Australia. So Gino did a lot better here than he did back there, although in his native Canada, it did get to number 10. This is called Wild Horses.

Ginevidelli's Wild Horses out of 1987. Now, to take us to the 11 o'clock news, a tune that was written by Vangelis, of course, produced many wonderful pieces of music involving synthesizers and the like. 1981 was the year when a movie came out based on some drama, it's a wonderful story, wrapped around the Paris Olympics of 1924, a devout Scottish Christian who, by the name of Eric Liddell, and a friend of his, Harold Abrahams, who was running to overcome the prejudice against his Jewish faith. The movie, of course, was Chariots of Fire. And the piece of music really is going down as one of the greatest pieces of film music ever written. And here it is. Released in 1982, Vangelis's Chariots of Fire.

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1: good morning, I'm Terry Daniel. An investigation is underway after another rogue OpenAI agent hacked into a government agency in Australia. Chelsea Bowden has the details.
2: OpenAI confirmed a rogue agent accessed a New South Wales government website in June. The same month, it breached four government websites, including Medicare. The Premier's department says the model accessed a National Parks and Wildlife Service web application containing historical information and data on fires. There was no unauthorised access to personal information. The Greens are calling for an audit of all government systems and databases to check for additional breaches. Both OpenAI and Anthropic are set to face a separate federal parliamentary inquiry on artificial intelligence on Tuesday. Chelsea Bowden reporting.
1: G7 nations have agreed to release 100 million barrels of emergency oil and fuel reserves to combat skyrocketing global prices. The International Energy Agency will coordinate the four-month intervention, prioritising an immediate release of diesel to stabilise markets. Australian motorists are facing six-month highs at the Bowser, driven by escalations in the Middle East conflict. The road transport industry is urging the federal government to scrap the heavy vehicle road user charge until the end of January. Rising petrol and diesel prices are taking a toll on the freight industry. NatRoad Chief Executive Warren Clark says operators are already being squeezed by escalating diesel prices.
3: We can't control the price of diesel, but we can control, or the government can control, what tax it puts on top of it.
1: A magnitude 4.8 earthquake has given people across Victoria an unwanted early reminder call. Brian Wilson reports.
4: The quake occurred just after 2 a.m. Geosciences Australia recording the epicentre at a depth of 20 kilometres near Leon Gatha in the Gippsland region. It was followed by a smaller 3.1 magnitude aftershock around an hour later. Sounding like thunder and a huge explosion, there were reports of shaking across a large area, including Gippsland, Melbourne, central Victoria, and as far north as the border with New South Wales. At this stage, there are no reports of major damage. The quake was less than a 5.9 magnitude event that occurred near Mansfield in 2021. Brian Wilson, Melbourne.
1: And these radio callers reliving a night to remember.
5: The second most severe earthquake I've felt in my life, and I'm just over 60 years old.
6: I was sitting on the couch and it was a little movement and then another movement sort of thing. You know, it was like a little wave and then it built up to a big wave.
7: I'm from Narre Warren and I thought my crystal cabinet was walking around.
1: The prospect of Queensland adopting daylight saving remains a contentious subject. It's now been 34 years since more than 50% of the state voted against shifting time zones. The University of Queensland's Dr. Thomas Ziegler says introducing it could be a viable option for the southeast, given the increased population in the region over recent years.
8: The population of Queensland has really shifted to the southeast. Gold Coast in particular has grown like crazy. As you know, the time zone boundary bisects the Gold Coast. It runs right through the Gold Coast airport runway, in fact. And in Coolangatta, there are certain streets that are on 3 o'clock and other streets that are on 2 o'clock. So it's just madness on the Goldie.
1: This is Air National News. AFL News, and Adelaide midfielder Isaac Rankin has signed a new five-year contract with the Adelaide Crows. The deal keeps the 26-year-old with the AFL club until at least the end of 2032. Lachie Neal will team up with Nick Dacos in the Collingwood midfield, with the triple premiership winner joining the Pies on a three-year deal. The 33-year-old confirmed his move on the opening day of the AFL's free agency period. Neal is excited about playing alongside Dacos.
9: Obviously, everyone knows how great Nick is, and I'm looking forward to learning off of him, and not sure if I'll be able to, but I'll try and teach him a couple of things. We'll see how that goes. It seems like he'll be all over it, though.
1: In other AFL news, captain of the Adelaide Crows, Jordan Dawson, has been named the club's best and fairest for the fourth season in a row. The 29-year-old took out the Malcolm Blight medal ahead of ruckman Lachlan McAndrew and vice-captain Alex Neil Bullen. NRL and a former Sydney Rooster is ready to spoil the party for his old team in the NRL Grand Final on tomorrow night. Knights halfback Sandon Smith was let go by the Roosters last season as they successfully chased Manly's Daly Cherry Evans. Smith, though, insists the Grand Final is not about revenge.
10: Not really, honestly. To win a Grand Final, that's enough motivation. You know, it doesn't matter who it's against, that's the motivation right there to bring a premiership home to this town, this amazing town. That's enough motivation there as it is.
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13: Your local weather in the Yass Valley for Saturday the 3rd of October. Partly cloudy with a high chance of rain today. The chance of a thunderstorm in the afternoon and evening, possibly severe with damaging winds and large hail possible, 10 to 30 millimetres of falls, reaching a top of 19 degrees. Down to a low of 7 overnight, then tomorrow a shower or two, a possible thunderstorm in the early morning, remaining cloudy with light showers in the morning and afternoon for a top of 19. Monday, partly cloudy and 20. Tuesday, partly cloudy, also 20. Today reaching for 19 degrees in Yass, 19 in Goulburn and 19 in Canberra. 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
18: Thank you, mate. 10 minutes past 11 now. Just before we continue with the program, some dreadful news has just come out of Newcastle in the last hour. Multiple people have been injured, including children, when a car crashed into a group of Newcastle Knights fans who'd come out to cheer the team bus as it was heading to Sydney this morning. I'm reading this article from the Sydney Morning Herald. Newcastle residents have said helicopters were whirring overhead. The incident had blocked the Newcastle Link Road, the major route from the town into Sydney. Local state MP Sonia Hornery posted that she'd become aware of an incident involving a vehicle colliding with pedestrians on the Newcastle Link Road while Knights fans were there to cheer on the team coach. There are a number of people injured, seriously, including children. The Newcastle Link Road is closed in both directions. Please avoid the area and hope everyone is going to be okay. So if I hear anything more regarding that incident, we'll let you know before 1 o'clock. But dreadful news there. So many people have gone on to cheer the team as they were going down for the grand final. But now there's been a car. We don't know at this stage the circumstances and the nature of the accident. But as more information comes to hand, we'll bring it to you. Alrighty, let's now go to back to the music now, and a number of individual tracks now. An American rock band formed in 1966 and then broke up again in 1970. They were one of the, what you might call these early, what they called supergroups coming out of the late 1960s. And a song that was originally a Motown song for Diana Ross and the Supremes became a rock track in 1968 for this band, the band called Vanilla Fudge. And here's their take on the Supremes song, You Keep Me Hangin' On.

1968 was the year. Vanilla Fudge's version of what was originally a Motown-sounding track from Dinah Ross and the Supremes, You Keep Me Hanging On. It's a quarter past 11. Just in relation to that incident in Newcastle where a number of people have been injured and taken to hospital when a car slammed into a number of Newcastle Knights supporters on the Northern Link Road at Wall's End in Newcastle. The driver of the vehicle apparently has been arrested, and we will, as we find out more information, we will pass it on to you. All right, a quarter past 11. To the music now of a couple of tracks from an English group that were prominent in the very late 60s and very early 70s. They were known as Vanity Fair, and they had a couple of big hit records in the UK, and they also charted well here in Australia. Here's the first of them from 1969. This is called Early in the Morning.

In amongst the era when the Beatles were breaking up and bands were playing heavy music and prog rock was around and that kind of stuff, it was nice to have these lighter tracks playing on the radio, as was this next one from Vanity Fair, which they released the following year in 1970. Top 10 around the world, particularly in the UK and Australia. It's called Hitchin' a Ride.

Hitching a ride from Vanity Fair there, 21 minutes past 11 o'clock. Now to a song from a fella, sadly no longer with us. He only left us at the age of 48. Leukemia claimed him, sadly. He was only born in 1955. And when he was, you could call him a one-hit wonder, when his song was released in 1979, all the DJs thought the thing in his name was a send-up. But it wasn't. His name, he was really born Randall Van Warmer. And of course, he shortened it to Randy Van Warmer. You think I'm kidding? I'm not. That really was his name. American singer-songwriter. He was born in Indian Hills, Colorado, the son of Roger Van Warmer and his mother, Betsy. So they moved. His father died when he was only 15 and he moved from there to England. And he released a song in 1979 and a song that was got to the top 10 in the United States and Canada. And I'm just having a look at the chart performance here. I believe it got to top 10 here in Australia as well. The song out of 1979 was called Just When I Needed You Most.

0: 1979 was the year for that. Randy Van Warmer's Just When I Needed You Most. Coming up, a lovely track out of the late 1950s for Sarah Vaughan and a whole stack of music from Mr. Bobby V. That's coming up next here on OK Boomers.
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0: 29 minutes past 11 o'clock now. A track now out of the year 1959 for one of the great jazz singers. And she was particularly prominent through the paralleling the just the pre and just before the rock and roll era here and then for many years up until her passing in 1990. Her name was Sarah Vaughan. And in 1959, she had a song which wasn't just popular with people of who liked listening to jazz, bebop and that kind of musical style that Sarah Vaughan was involved with. It got to number 7 on the Billboard Hot 100 and did pretty well here in Australia as well. This is called The Broken Hearted Melody.

Lovely song from Sarah Vaughan from way back in 1959. Broken-hearted melody. 28 to midday now, as we play a batch of songs now from a guy who was one of the pop stars, probably one of the pop stars who were brought to the front of the early days of rock and roll in the late 1950s, along with Fabian and a number of other artists that Pat Boone was brought back to prominence, a number of others, just to settle things down a bit, because the moguls, the boffins of the music industry got a little bit shaken up a little bit by the likes of Jerry Lee Lewis and Little Richard, and of course the great Elvis, the King, and other rockers. They wanted to just tone it down a bit, and they had these, almost a cookie-cutter pop stars that came out of it, but nonetheless they were good performers in their own right. And there's an interesting short backstory I want to tell you about too, about this fella. His name, born into the world, let's have a look here for you, back in 1943, in fact, 30th of April 1943, born into the world, Robert Thomas Velleen. We got to know him as Bobby V from Fargo in North Dakota. Now, when he was only 15 or 16 years of age, he got a small band together, and this is where it was linked with tragedy, because on the 3rd of February 1959, you'll recall a tragic event which has been known for many decades since as the Day the Music Died. Three of the four headline acts in a lineup that were travelling in what was known as the Winter Dance Party, as it was that time of year over there, Buddy Holly, Ritchie Valens and the Big Bopper, were killed in that plane crash on the route to their next gig. It crashed near Clear Lake in Iowa, and they were going to be performing had the plane landed safely in a place called Moorhead, Minnesota. Now, Bobby V was only 15 years old. He put a group of his fellow schoolboys together, including his older brother, called themselves the Shadows, not to be confused with the English group, volunteered for and were given the job for filling in for the Buddy Holly tour. Like volunteered, not paid. Their performance there was a success, and ironically, out of tragedy, came the start of Bobby V's career as a popular singer. Did not know that story. Extraordinary. Going to play the first of the songs that we'll play for you. Comes out of the year 1961. He'd had a couple of hits in America prior to this, but he started to get airplay here in Australia with a song you'd probably be more familiar with being sung by Leo Sayer in the 1970s. Well, here's the original version coming out of the year 1961 for Bobby V. This is called More Than

From 1961, as you say, you're probably more familiar with the Leo Sayer version out of the late 1970s. Well, that's where Leo got the song from. Bobby V in 61 and More Than I Can Say. 23 to 12, just before we continue with the music of Bobby V, got some more updates for you on that very serious and very sad situation that's developed in Newcastle over the last hour or so. Basically, a group of people have been hit by a car, which the driver of which had lost control of the vehicle, at the Newcastle Link Road at the Transfield Drive roundabout in Wallsend in Newcastle. This was a group of fans who gathered on the bus route where the Newcastle Knights team bus was to go past on the way to Sydney for tomorrow's grand final. Now, we have heard, courtesy of them reading now, an update that's come through from the Sydney Morning Herald, that 9 people have been injured. Several are critical. The driver has been detained at the scene and arrested, and the people have been conveyed to hospital. About 10 ambulances initially turned up, but 9 people, including children, have been taken to hospital. Several are in a critical condition. The newly elected mayor of Newcastle, a fellow by the name of Gavin Morris, who you might have seen presenting weather on television in recent years, he's now the mayor of Newcastle. He's basically advised that the driver unfortunately had lost control of the vehicle, and the driver has been arrested at the scene. The driver, just to clarify, was also a fan of the Knights, so it wasn't a case of trying to drive with malice at the supporters. That was not. It was simply a case of losing control of the vehicle, but the driver has been arrested and will obviously undergo compulsory testing for any substances that may have been in his system. So that's the situation at the moment. 9 injured, several critical, and they've been taken and conveyed to the John Hunter Hospital in Newcastle. As we have more information, we will let you know as that story develops, as we stay on here live till 1 o'clock this afternoon. And of course, Air News will provide updates throughout the day as well. Back to the music now, Bobby V, and we're still in the year 1961. This is probably, there's a couple that are more popular maybe, but this was certainly one of his big hits here in Australia. A number one hit, in fact, for Bobby V. You remember Rubber Ball?

WB and Rubber Ball, 1961. 61, 62 were his two really big years for music. And here's a song that was written by Jerry Goffin, who at that time was married to Carole King. But Carole wasn't involved with this song. Jerry wrote this with a fellow called Jack Keller. And this song featured the Johnny Mann Singers, who had quite a few hit records in their own day as well. And Bobby V got to there, got to number two on the Billboard Hot 100, number six in Canada, number six in the UK, and top 10 here in Australia as well, with this song, also out of 1961, called Run to Him.

Bobby V's Run to Him, written by Jack Keller and Jerry Goffin. Cliff Richard had a version of that track as well. 10:45 here on OK Boomers. Now the next song, which indeed was written by Carol King and her husband Jerry Goffin, also a hit out of 1961. This particular one, V's record producer was a fellow by the name of Snuff Garrett. That was his nickname. And Garrett said that he'd heard a demo tape of Carol King, singing this version, which she and her husband, Jerry Goffin, had written of this next song we're about to play for you. And Garrett, the producer for Bobby V, contacted the song's publisher, a fellow by the name of Don Kirshner, who went on, of course, to originally start the work and develop the music for the Monkees in the later in the 1960s. Garrett asked Kirshner to say he wanted the song, but he reckoned the song needed an introductory verse. Garrett, the producer, met with Carol and Jerry, and they wrote that extra verse as recommended. The Johnny Man Singers sang back up on this once again. Classic early 60s production in that pre-Beatles era. Bobby V, a hit round the world and here in Australia as well, got to number one. Remember, Take Good Care of My Baby?

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2: All right, now we move into the year 1962 and Bobby V still having a stack of hit records. He was the first to record this song, which was also the subject of a lot of cover versions, as just about all his records were. People like Gary Lewis and the Playboys have done a version of this. The Carpenters did a version of this. But back in 1962, Bobby V had the original version of a song which once again was top 10 around the world. And of all of the songs Bobby did, this is probably the first one I remember hearing as a very young kid back in the early 1960s. Bobby V, 1962, the song, The Night Has a Thousand Eyes.

Bobby V and The Night Has a Thousand Eyes out of 1962. Going to move now to a couple of tracks from a lady who was born in Santa Monica, California in July of 1959, and she's recently been touring Australia as well. So a career that has spanned four decades, even though much of her chart success was essentially in the late 1980s and early 1990s. I'm speaking of the lady by the name who was known because she was such a tiny sort of tiny in stature in early 1990s. I'm speaking of the lady by the name who was known because she was such a tiny sort of tiny in stature

From her first album in 1986, Marlena on the Wall, Suzanne Vega. To take us to news, the second of the three songs we'll play of Suzanne's. This came from her second studio album. The album was called Solitude Standing, which was also a track on the album. But the biggest hit was an autobiographical tune, actually, that talked about the pain of abuse she suffered as a kid. So a rather dark story, but nonetheless a story that she had the courage to tell. It is from 1987. The song is called Luca.

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1: Hello there, I'm Terry Daniel. Almost two-thirds of surveyed doctors in training say the cost of their studies has caused them stress. A new report by the Australian Medical Association suggests training colleges aren't doing enough to support the country's future medical professionals. AMA Vice President Julian Reyes says trainee experiences have remained largely unchanged over the past 5 years.
2: Really, the report was very disappointing in that it only found about 39% of trainees received any useful feedback about their exam performance, and only 44% said that they had that feedback in a timely way.
1: In the South Gippsland region of Victoria, residents were woken early this morning by an earthquake that was centred near Leongatha. Arthur Stevens reports from Melbourne.
3: The 4.8 magnitude quake occurred just after 2 this morning with an epicentre near Leongatha, around 135 kilometres southeast of Melbourne, and an aftershock of 3.1 in the same area. Geoscience Australia says it recorded around 15,000 felt reports in the area in the first hour. Now, whilst it's said to be one of the strongest in the area for the last 20 years, there were no injuries or damage reports. It followed a similar quake last week in Victoria's High Country. Arthur Stevens, Melbourne.
1: A passenger caught up in this week's Fly Dubai hijacking attempt has revealed she feared for her family's lives right up until the aircraft landed. Hiller says even after the attacker was subdued, the damage to the aircraft left them fearing the worst.
4: We were concerned until we landed. The plane was hurt during this situation, so that's why after the other pilot was in, still the flight wasn't so smooth. It feels like something wrong, so it still was very, very terrified.
1: New Greens leader David Shoebridge says the next head of the party will be chosen by members across the country. Senator Shoebridge was elected to lead the minor party earlier this week following a vote of 11 members of the parliamentary party. The process has been criticised, claiming party members should get a say. Senator Shoebridge has promised to make the change in time for the next leadership ballot. Beachgoers along the east coastline are being urged to prioritise water safety as lifesavers brace for heavy crowds. Australians are 3 times more likely to drown over a holiday period, prompting authorities to remind swimmers to avoid unpatrolled beaches and stay out of the water after consuming alcohol. Surf Life Saving New South Wales Chief Executive Steve Pearce says it's the small decisions that have a big impact on safety.
5: If you are going to go down the beach and you do want to have that swim this weekend, you've got to find a place where the red and yellow flags are up, where you see our lifesavers and our lifeguards on duty, because that will be the safest place to swim.
1: Toyota is contacting owners of Klugers made between 2021 and 2025 as part of a large recall. A safety defect in the second row seats of the vehicle could cause injury or death. More than 46,000 vehicles are being affected. Owners of the affected vehicles will be contacted by Toyota. Former Liberal politician Bruce Baird has died. He was the father of former New South Wales Premier Mike Baird and served in both federal and state parliament. Mr Baird's resignation in 2007 paved the way for Scott Morrison to be elected to the Sydney seat of Cook. Bruce Baird was 84. This is AIR National News. NRL and Newcastle Knights coach Justin Holbrook could come back to haunt the Roosters in tomorrow's NRL Grand Final. He joined Newcastle this year after serving as an assistant coach under Trent Robinson at the Roosters. Many league greats are tipping his inside knowledge to be crucial. Turning to AFL, and Max Gawn has won his 4th Demons Best and Fairest, taking out the Keith Bluey Truscott Memorial Trophy. The captain finishing with a record-breaking 680 votes. He says even at his age, he still feels the hunger.
6: But to be able to play some good football late into my 30s is the bit I'm most proud of. I think I said this last year, but the longevity part of my career is something that I am extremely proud of.
1: And Cats superstar Bailey Smith has capped off a remarkable 2 years in the blue and white hoops, winning the club's best and fairest. And on a night of football awards, Nick Dacos is Collingwood's Copeland Trophy winner. It's his second club award and comes on top of this year's Brownlow. Turning to horse racing, and the Gay Waterhouse trained Sir Dillius is favourite to take out this afternoon's Turnbull Stakes at Flemington.
7: Well, he's an alpha male, and all the alpha males, especially when both, I suppose when you have two-legged and four-legged, are all pretty good. And he's one of those, you know, he goes out and he beats his chest and he knows it's race day. He gets a little bit sweated up and, I'm ready to go.
1: Formula One and Ferrari's Charles Leclerc has set the pace on day one of practice for the Bahrain Grand Prix. Australian Independent Radio News.
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9: Your local weather in the Yass Valley for Saturday the 3rd of October. Partly cloudy with a high chance of rain today. The chance of a thunderstorm in the afternoon and evening, possibly severe with damaging winds and large hail possible, 10 to 30 millimetres of falls, reaching a top of 19 degrees. Down to a low of 7 overnight, then tomorrow a shower or two, a possible thunderstorm in the early morning, remaining cloudy with light showers in the morning and afternoon for a top of 19. Monday, partly cloudy and 20. Tuesday, partly cloudy, also 20. Today reaching for 19 degrees in Yass, 19 in Goulburn and 19 in Canberra. 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
14: Thank you. 8 minutes after midday. Now, just repeating that other news that came through at the incident that occurred in at around 9:30 this morning. We understand what happened was that a driver, apparently a young male, has crashed, lost control of his vehicle, not driving in malice, but lost control of a vehicle and crashed into a number of fans who were in an area in Wallsend on the Newcastle Link Road near Wallsend at a particular roundabout where they were there to cheer on the Newcastle Knights as the team bus was to go past them and to cheer them on their way down to Sydney for tomorrow's Rugby League Grand Final. The bus has made a different route to get past the incident. This particular area of the Newcastle Link Road at Wallsend has been closed off to traffic. 9 people have been injured in the incident where the car lost control and slammed into a group of supporters who were on the side of the road. 2 people are apparently critical. One is critical in hospital, the other is listed as critical but stable. And we'll have more information. Hopefully we may have, if more information is provided before 1 o'clock, we will pass it on to you. So this is a tragic event that has occurred in Newcastle this morning. At around 9:30 this morning, the driver of the vehicle has been arrested and is in police custody. And that's about as much as we know at this time. If we're hearing more before 1 p.m, we will let you know. 10 minutes past 12 here on OK Boomers. We played 2 of the 3 songs we're going to play for you from the American singer-songwriter Suzanne Vega. This next song has an interesting history. She wrote it in the early 1980s, did include it in her studio album Solitude Standing in 1987, but it was an a cappella piece. She just basically sang it without a guitar, without any support. However, several years later, a couple of English electronic music producers who called themselves DNA took the recording of Suzanne's voice and put a dance track to it. And originally the people involved with Suzanne's record company obviously weren't very happy in terms of copyright. Suzanne heard what they did though and said, no, okay, we'll share the work on it, re-release it. And it was her most popular single release. So she had it, already had it on the album, but then it was re-released 3 years later in 1990 and it became a number one hit around the world. You may have heard the original version. Here's the version with the dance track from 1990, Suzanne Vega. The track is called Tom's Diner.

Susan Ann Vega's Tom's Diner, re-released in that form. And the other side to it, that particular re-release of it 3 years after its original release as just an a cappella track, was that the people who put together that the English people who mixed it for Suzanne called themselves DNA, if you're looking for the track in either streaming services or to purchase it. Apparently it was an MP3. Now in 1990, the MP3 computer musical format was very new. So in some quarters of the music industry, they consider Suzanne Vega the mother of the MP3. I don't know if that's a good or bad thing, but anyway, that's what it was. The irony is, you heard it here today, courtesy of an MP3-based recording. There you are, the ironies of it all. 12:15 here at OK Boomers. A couple of tracks now from an instrumental rock band that were formed in Tacoma, Washington State in 1958. They were known as The Ventures, and they were very popular for many, many years. In fact, iterations of the band still exist to this very day. So a band that's been going in one way or another for over 6 decades. Let's play the 2 songs, I guess, that they're most familiar with and linked to over the years. The first of them comes from way back in 1960. The track is Walk, Don't Run.

any number of remakes of that, but there we are, The Ventures and Walk Don't Run, originally released in 1960. All right, let's play the other song of theirs, which was a very big hit, and it wasn't the version you heard on the TV, but it's the one that many people bought and enjoyed when in the late 1960s, a television series that I think had a 12 season run on American television, and we saw most of the episodes. All I have to do is say the phrase, "Book him, Denno, murder one." Yep, this was a big hit for The Ventures, the theme from the television series Hawaii 5-0.

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7: Absolutely. 22 minutes past 12 o'clock. Now, a quick track from the 80s once again from a group that was set up by a fella from California. His name was William Patrick McCord, but we knew him as Billy Vera. And his group, The Beaters, had a hit in the late 1980s. And here's one of them out of 1986.
8: This one's called At This Moment.

Billy Vera and the Beaters. And at this moment, 27 after midday here, and at this moment we're now going to play you a couple of novelty songs back to back, and they were recorded 20 years apart. The first of them was written, but sung by a fellow by the name of Larry Vern Erickson. We knew him simply as Larry Vern. And in 1960, he sang a song about a bloke who didn't want to go into the Battle of the Little Bighorn because he had a bad dream about it. Please, Mr. Custer, this is out of 1960.

Mr. Custer. You mind if I be excused the rest of the afternoon? Hey, Charlie, duck your head. Well, you're a little bit late on that one, Charlie. Ooh, I bet that's smart.

0: what the engine word for friend is. 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Kemosabe! Hey out there, Kemosabe! No, that isn't it. Look at them out there. They're running around like a bunch of wild Indians. No, this ain't no time for joking.
1: There he goes, Larry Verne. Please, Mr. Custer, it's 12:30 here on OK Boomers. Now we move forward 20 years to a group which was actually a German group from memory. And they did this rather weird clip. And Molly gave it a run on Countdown. It was right in the middle of the Countdown era, of course, 1980. So this is a bit weird, but it was a lot of fun. These veterans reminding us all that there ain't no age for rock and roll.

dear, oh dear. From the Germany, they were the veterans. There ain't no age for rock and roll. 26-1. You're on OK Boomers. Now to an Australian group. There was an American group by this name, but it's this the Australian group we're talking about. Formed in 1962 and performed until the early 70s. Came out of South Australia. They were the Vibrants. And their biggest hit record was this one. Was a big hit for them in 1967. It's called Something About You, Baby.

Vibrance, Something About Your Baby, 23 minutes to 1 o'clock. Now a few songs as we head towards 1 o'clock from a group formed in the late 1970s in the midst of the disco era. They were based on Manhattan's Greenwich Village, which is where the name of the group came from, forming in 1977. They were, of course, the Village People. And we first heard them coming along in 1978 with this one. What about the Macho Man?

British People and the Macho Man. Well, apart from being Macho Man, apparently a few of them wanted to join the Navy as well. 1979 now.

0: Well, there's people in the Navy here on Yes FM. It's a quarter to one now. Just repeating the story of the news we've been following and, since the program began, actually. And there's the nine people that have been injured after a car collided with a crowd of Newcastle Knights supporters in the Wall's End area on the Link Road around 9:30 this morning. Two are in critical condition, one of whom is critical but stable. The driver was driving an old BMW vehicle with worn tyres, according to those who saw it, and saw the driver revving the engine but losing control of the vehicle and then smashing into the crowd. The driver has since been arrested and taken to the police station. The Knights coach, which was due to go through that area where the incident occurred, had to be diverted because the road was closed by police. The Knights coach has arrived in Sydney. But at the moment, the main concern is for the people who have been injured, particularly those two who are critical. And as more information comes through, we'll hear it through our National News Service during the course of the afternoon, I'm sure. So thoughts and prayers are with those people after that tragic development this morning. Now, just a reminder for you as well that daylight saving begins tonight. Before you go to bed, you'll need to put your clock forward 1 hour. 2 a.m. will become 3 a.m. And we have 6 months of daylight saving time coming up. And that also means we're in the midst of double demerit points this weekend. So another reason to go easy on that gas pedal apart from the weather. And speaking of the weather, sorry I've been interrupted with all this, but it's important we get the information out to you. Now, there is currently severe thunderstorms warning for our region for the possibility of large hail, damaging winds and heavy rainfall, particularly in the areas of Orange, Goulburn, Dubbo, Bathurst, Parkes, Wellington, Oberon, Crookwell and Peak Hill. So while the storm danger is centred on Goulburn, of course, that's not too far up the road. If you are headed up that way, please be very careful and check for weather alerts yourself before getting into the vehicle if you must travel by road sometime this afternoon, as I will be in about 14 minutes when I head back to the always crazy territory. 14 to 1, we'll play a little bit more Village People for you shortly, and also we'll wrap up the day with a little bit of musical tribute to the wonderful Angry Anderson here on OK Boomers.
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0: Thirteen to one now from the movie of the same name from 1980, The Village People. We just can't stop the music.

Village People, You Can't Stop the Music, out of 1980. Just before we play the last couple of songs, there's a further update from Newcastle following that smash where a driver lost control of a car, not maliciously, but lost control of a car and smashed into a group of Newcastle Knight supporters who had gathered on what was to be the bus route down to Sydney for the Newcastle Knights Rugby League team. They had to go to a diverted route because the driver lost control of the car after revving it. It was apparently an old BMW with worn tyres, we hear now. And that driver has been arrested and taken to be dealt with by the police. 10 people have been injured in this smash, where the vehicle smashed into a group of supporters on the Newcastle Link Road in Wall's End, which is where this incident occurred. 2 people, a 5-year-old girl and a 67-year-old man, remain in critical condition in the John Hunter Hospital. The other 8 who are in hospital remain in a stable condition, include two children, one 5, one 2, a woman who aged 31, a 48-year-old man, a 24-year-old man, a 25-year-old man, a 63-year-old woman and a 57-year-old man. So that's the details we have at this stage on this dreadful incident occurring this morning around 9:30 in the Wall's End area of Newcastle. The team bus has arrived in Sydney, and of course everyone is just thinking of these people who've been injured in this terrible incident in Wall's End. I hope to have more information for you through our national news services across the afternoon here on Yas FM. It is 9:58 now as we play an instrumental track for you now out of 1963. The composition was named after a park, a famous park in New York City. The park is known as Washington Square. Many versions of the song, but the original was recorded in 1963 and released to be great success by a group called the Village Stompers.

The Village Stompers and Washington Square. Just before we finish with Angry, let's play a song out of 1956 by the great Gene Vincent, one of the true rock and roll classics.

Gene Vincent, of course, 1956, Bebopalula. 2 minutes to one. We're going to wrap up proceedings today with the song. I know a number of our other programs have already paid tribute to Gary Angry Anderson, who died a couple of weeks ago at the age of 79 from heart failure. Of course, thoughts with his family as they continue to grieve the loss, and all of the fans of Angry and the Tattoos, Rose Tattoo, who were on a farewell tour when Angry took ill. Let's play a song that he sang at the 1991 AFL Grand Final, of course, Grand Final time in many sports, and he performed it at what was then AFL or VFL Park in Waverley, because the MCG was undergoing rebuilding of some grandstands at the time. So before the Hawthorn West Coast Grand Final of 1991, Angry sang this song, and Angry will take us out today. I hope you've enjoyed the program and hope you can gather around the radio same time next Saturday morning. Don't forget, at daylight saving time here, at least in this part of the world, for another edition of OK Boomers. Angry, take it away. You're bound for glory.

moment. We're just having a bit of trouble getting Angry to do his thing. Let's see how we go. No, I may not be able to get this to air. Just stand by.

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1: This is Air News.
2: Hello there, I'm Terry Daniel. The G7 has launched a coordinated intervention to ease global fuel price pressures, committing to unleash 100 million barrels of emergency reserves. Escalating conflict and supply disruptions in the Middle East and shipping lanes have seen fuel prices soar to six-month highs in Australia, with diesel hovering near the $3 a litre mark. Group Chairman, French President Emmanuel Macron, is pledging to deliver immediate relief for motorists around the world.
3: We continue to work and do all that is necessary so that fuel prices, whatever the category, especially diesel, need to drop at gas stations as soon as possible. We're going to continue working on this.
2: The Albanese government is defending a decision by the tax office not to accept credit card payments from December. It follows a decision to ban the surcharge on Visa, MasterCard and FPOS transactions. The ATO says only 2.3% of businesses pay tax bills using a credit card. Labor Minister Tim Ayres says it's not appropriate for taxpayers to absorb the surcharge.
4: The credit card companies are charging too much. That is a charge ultimately on the taxpayers because the ATO has to pay it. It's not the right thing to do. There are alternative ways of paying. And the ATO will work through that with their customers and their stakeholders.
2: Tributes are flowing for former Liberal politician Bruce Baird, who's died aged 84. Chelsea Bowden reports.
5: Bruce Baird's political career spanned two decades, beginning in the New South Wales Parliament in 1984 before entering federal politics, where he played a crucial role in securing the 2000 Sydney Olympics. He was a proud father to three children, including former New South Wales Premier Mike Baird. Prime Minister Anthony Albanese has remembered Mr. Baird as a gentleman and true parliamentarian, while opposition leader Angus Taylor says he was respected across the political aisle as a decent and dedicated man.
2: One Nation Victoria launches its campaign today for the November state election. Unite Against Racism protesters are expected to converge on the launch at Crown Casino. One Nation state leader Warren Pickering says tackling crime in Victoria sits top of the party's agenda.
6: You make that happen by taking a solution-oriented, pragmatic approach, not an expensive one, to ensuring we can get more police on the streets, get our empty stations manned, and ensuring bail laws and sentences befitting of the crimes, mate. There needs to be consequences.
2: New South Wales police say a group of men arrested after two violent physical and sexual assaults in Sydney's southwest were planning a third attack. Chris McCarthy reports.
7: A 31-year-old woman was sexually assaulted at knife point and robbed at a home in Arncliffe 2 days before a 32-year-old woman was attacked and robbed at Bankstown. Three men have been arrested over the incidents. Sex Crime Squad detectives believe they researched the attacks and targeted the women because they were alone and believed they had cash. Commander Virginia Gorman says a third assault may have been prevented.
8: I believe that they were on their way to target another person potentially last night.
7: The 18, 19 and 20-year-olds have been charged with a string of offences and refused bail. Chris McCarthy, Sydney.
2: This is Air National News. NRL and Newcastle Knights legend Andrew Johns believes Kalyn Ponga can lead Newcastle to its first premiership in 25 years. The rugby league immortal captained the club when it last won a grand final in 2001. John says the fullback's game has gone to another level.
9: There's been a different personality the last 18 months. And from people within the club, they said every day he's driving those standards. So if your captain and your best player is doing that, and not only that, putting his body on the line and smashing blokes, they follow.
2: There's a showdown in South Australia this weekend in the AFLW. Port Adelaide and the Adelaide Crows go head-to-head tonight at Alberton. Port Adelaide coach Glenn Strawn is pumped for the clash.
10: I think it's just such a great rivalry in sport, and something that we're seeing in AFLW more and more as the rivalries come across. Our group's really excited and can't wait to play here at Alberton. I guess the history of this ground and Port Adelaide.
2: And in AFL news, Adelaide midfielder Isaac Rankin has signed a new five-year contract with the Adelaide Crows. The deal keeps the 26-year-old with the AFL club until at least the end of 2032. In the NBL, the Illawarra Hawks defeated the Adelaide 36ers 114-92 in Wollongong. And in Perth, a home win for the Perth Wildcats, beating South East Melbourne Phoenix 92-88. Australian Independent Radio News.
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11: A beautiful 23 degrees on your Saturday afternoon for us around the MacArthur. If you're in Victoria listening, it is on 15 degrees at the moment. You are meant to get to 17 degrees, but it is also raining down there as well. And over in Brisbane, we'll go up north to 24 degrees. Their max temp today is going to get to 26. Do they get there or not? We'll find out as the show goes on. Over in WA, 23 degrees. Adelaide's on at 17. Canberra, rainy conditions and 16 degrees. And Hobart sitting very nicely on 14 degrees.
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0: We were just a band who made it very, very big, that's all. It's been a hard
1: 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And it says, music was the magic. Music was the magic.
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Good afternoon. Welcome to your Saturday. Glad to have you on board. It is, what is the show called? Anyone knows? Oh yeah, that's right. It's The Rock Revival with TJ. So if you'd like to make a request, we'd love to hear from you. 4625-2768, put a note 2 in front of it. You may need to reach the phone booth lady. She's standing by for your phone call. She's waiting very patiently. We play the best of the 50s, 60s and 70s. All them is listening hits from then onwards. And also like playing new country music as well, like Lee Kernaghan. We started off with one. A big thanks to all the community stations that take the show each and every single week, because without them, you wouldn't be hearing this wonderful program. It's as simple as that. We'll get some more music on the radio for your long weekend. Hope you're having a great one, whatever you may be up to. Don't get yourself into too much trouble. Continue the show off with a classic from Three Doors Down, and it's a song called Here Without You, and it sounds a subject like this on your Saturday afternoon. This is The Rock Revival.

The Simple Plans and that song called Untitled, and How Could This Happen to Me. You are listening to The Rock Revival on your Saturday afternoon. Over to my request to put to you by you, the listeners, and the phone booth lady, yeah. And now I'm just the monkey playing the songs that come through. Okay, let's start it off. Why not? Cole, great to hear from you. And you want to hear a great one from Bobby Goldsboro and a song called Honey. Also, Joanne's in the mix. We're actually searching Joanne's songs as I speak, well, after I speak anyway, because it's doing the search as I'm talking on the radio. And also got to say hello to Agnes and Denny at Rosmo. Your songs are lined up, ready to go shortly. You are listening to The Rock Revival, but let's get the show on the road with the request. And first of the rank, as I said, Cole. So Cole, here you go. You are listening to The Rock Revival. Here's Bobby Goldsboro and a song called Honey, here at The Rock Revival.

On this beautiful Saturday afternoon and your long weekend, this is the Rock Revival at your community station. Got us a lady, Joanna Brookvale, who has requested the Carpenters. And here it is for you. If you'd like to make a request, we'd love to hear from you. 02 46 25 2768. Have a say in what we play.

Thank you, Agnes, for that request from Cliff Richard. And that song called Angel. And Bobby Rydell back there got to say hello to Denny now, who has requested this particular one. Time to turn up the radio now. You are listening to The Rock Revival on your Saturday afternoon.

0: Who remembers that? That was for you, Denny. Thank you so much for your request on this wonderful Saturday afternoon around the MacArthur and also anywhere else that you're listening. It's just not a bad day outside. Yeah, some areas have got rain, some areas don't. But hey, we all got the good music coming on the radio, no matter where you are. If you're listening to this program, you are locked in and set. That is a guarantee. Now, what's coming up, actually? We have got one for you, Graham, shortly, from the Cufflinks and a song called Tracy. Pretty sure they sing that one. Brian Adams, Have You Ever Really Loved a Woman? Well, yeah. Andy from Bega, we have got Richard Harris for you soon with that song called MacArthur Park. Paul at Bega has requested some Johnny Cash. And a whole heap of other stuff has been requested. Even Colin and John at Eldersley, the Dave Clark Fife has just been requested. It's just coming through on my list as I'm running it on the radio. And if you're out there thinking, do we have room to put more requests on the request list? Yes, you do. 02-462-5-2768 is the number to call if you're sitting out there. Or maybe your first time listening going, oh, should I ring? Should I not ring? Well, we don't bite, so that's a guarantee. So you can ring 02-462-5-2768. And the phone booth lady is really nice to talk to. She really is. Until I walk into the room and that's a different story. But besides that, she's a really nice person. You are listening to the Rocket Revival and TJ for your Saturday afternoon.
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2: Hello there, I'm Sean Bindley. NRL Grand Final celebrations have turned tragic in Newcastle, where a car has crashed into a crowd gathered to wave off the night. Up to nine people have been injured, some critically, after a vehicle mounted the roadside near Wall's End. Reporter Natasha Beersdorf was at the scene. She says it's quite distressing.
3: I can still see maybe five, six ambulances, a couple of fire and rescue, and really sadly, the car that was allegedly involved in this. Beside it, I can see a crumpled Knights flag on the ground where presumably the bystanders were, and it's more than a little overwhelming for everybody here, but especially those people involved.
2: The driver has been taken into custody. Newcastle Lord Mayor Gavin Morris says it is believed to have been an accident.
4: It appears that it was a P-plater. He was a fan. He was revving the engine in excitement, and it appears that he's lost control. So it was not a deliberate act. It appears that it was an accident.
2: Drivers could see some relief at the Bowser. The G7 nations agreed to unleash 100 million barrels of emergency crude and diesel reserves into global markets. The emergency intervention is being made as the conflict in the Middle East continues to hold crude oil prices above $100 a barrel. French President and G7 Chairman Emmanuel Macron says it's aimed at alleviating the pressure of supply uncertainties.
5: We agreed that there would be no export bans among G7 members, meaning there would be coordination and cooperation and no export prohibitions on any product category whatsoever. This is a very important point, as rumours in the market can drive up prices.
2: Victoria has been hit by a magnitude 4.8 earthquake, the biggest in 3 years, and there could be more to come. Seismology Research Centre Chief Scientist Adam Pascali warning that they expect seismic activity to continue for weeks now, the largest aftershock so far measuring 3.1 just before 3 a.m. The epicentre of the quake was near the Victorian town of Leongatha, with tens of thousands of reports recorded across the state. The 2032 Olympic and Paralympic Games emblem has accidentally been leaked by the event's organising committee ahead of its official launch. A video explaining the meaning of the emblem was uploaded to YouTube early, showcasing the artwork in full. Queensland Games Minister Tim Mander says the clip was quickly removed, but not before screenshots of the cockatoo-inspired emblem were taken.
6: There were people so enthusiastic about looking for the emblem that they've been scanning the internet. It's appeared for a short period of time, and it's out there.
2: Pauline Hanson has faced yet another anti-racism protest, this time at the One Nation Victorian election launch, which was at Crown Casino today at lunchtime. Organiser Julie Montero says it's vital people stand up to Hanson's racist rhetoric.
7: Goading migrants, scapegoating refugees. For a lot of the crises that we're seeing, you know, with housing and the cost of living, that absolutely, you know, it's not migrants and refugees to blame. Actually, you know, it's her scapegoating that we actually have to oppose out on the street.
2: Dozens of stolen firearms have been targeted in several police raids across New South Wales' south coast. An investigation was launched after 34 firearms were stolen from a property at Kanahuka. Five simultaneous search warrants led to the arrest of three men over the offences. They were all refused bail. This is Air National. A former Rooster is ready to spoil a party for his old club in the NRL's grand final tomorrow night. Newcastle halfback Sandon Smith was let go by the Roosters last season as they successfully sought Manly skipper Daly Cherry Evans. Smith, though, insisting the grand final is not about revenge for the slight.
8: Not really, honestly. To win a grand final, that's enough motivation. You know, it doesn't matter who it's against. That's the motivation right there to bring a premiership home to this town, this amazing town. That's enough motivation there as it is.
2: In AFL news, Fremantle's Luke Ryan says the Dockers' agonising grand final loss to Brisbane remains a tough pill to swallow. Despite the heartbreak, the defender says he's still incredibly proud of the group's efforts and believes they have the foundations to be a consistent top four contender. Ryan says they don't need to completely reinvent the wheel over summer, despite the devastating grand final defeat.
9: I felt like we played 116 minutes out of 120, and credit to Brisbane, their 4 minutes was unbelievable and kicked those goals and we couldn't stop them. And we spoke about improving in the gym and our running, and we did that over the, like, so much better from previous years. And if we can get fitter and stronger again and faster, well, then that's going to help us a bit, and I'm sure we'll be back and we'll get better.
2: In the NBL, the Perth Wildcats too strong overnight for the South East Melbourne Phoenix, 92-88. And in tennis, 6th seed Novak Djokovic has survived a scare to defeat Yun Chao Kutebu at the China Open's round of 16, coming from a set down 4-6, 7-6, 6-2 to go on to the quarterfinals. Australian Independent Radio News.
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10: And on your Saturday afternoon, there is Sophia Thunderstorms, but I'll get to that in a second. Sydney is currently around 21 degrees with a few rain drops depending where you're standing. Melbourne, 15 degrees. Brisbane on at 24 degrees over in WA, 23 degrees. Adelaide, 17. Canberra got some rain happening down there, 15, and also down in Hobart, it is also on 13 degrees down there.

0: Elizabeth Lady, good afternoon.
1: Good afternoon, Teach.
0: Now, back to my weather report. What a way to do it. The severe side of it, there is a severe thunderstorm warning currently in place at this point in time for all our listeners down south. It's supposed to be hitting Nowra at 2:30 this afternoon. So if you're around the Nowra, South Coast area, do take it easy out there. Whatever you do, it's supposed to be a huge one that he's coming across. Because I did message Shaky because he's broadcasting from down there today.
1: Mm.
0: And then he sends me a message back to say he had reports of... Where is it? Here it is. Nope, wrong message. All these messages. He's been advised it has hit Ulladulla really big. So what? If you're out and about on the roads, please take it easy.
1: And I've got Wallandilly too.
0: Yeah,
1: and which is even closer to
0: home. And closer to us, it is reached the Wallandilly coverage area. I'm just looking at the map at the moment. It's floating around Barrel at this point in time. So if you're out and about, or even at home, there is a big storm that is coming.
1: That's right. And some areas will get that hail, and sometimes that hail can get...
0: Yeah, very big.
1: Very big.
0: Hail and heavy rainfalls and winds are coming too. So any loose items around the house?
1: Yep.
0: Tie them down.
1: Move them somewhere else.
0: Or bring them inside.
1: Bring them inside?
0: If not, the storm will do it for you.
1: Like you do.
0: Simple as that.
1: The problem bringing them inside, someone forgets to take them back outside.
0: Yeah, that's right. That's true. Remember to take them outside after the storm.
1: That's right.
0: That way you don't get into trouble.
1: Yeah, a lot of great requests coming through.
0: Yeah, fantastic requests on this long weekend.
1: And you know what got requested? My favourite theme that I use to finish the show.
0: Oh,
1: The John Barry one.
0: Yeah, that one.
1: John Dunbar theme from Dances with Wolves.
0: I thought I saw that on my list.
1: And you're thinking, why did she put that there? Does she want to hear it again?
0: So that's a good one. So we'll get that. Or the Oakdale Legend ring.
1: Yes, the Oakdale Legend.
0: Yeah, well, this storm is just floating around Oakdale Legend. It's not quite there, but it's not too far from you at this point in time. Fire this map anyway.
1: Well, he can give us a call when it hits there. Then
0: so hopefully it doesn't come over Oakdale too hard. But it does tell him, he's showing me it's just on the outskirts of
1: Oakdale. Well, Jeff, get Oakdale inside or out of your veranda.
0: So get your boat ready. Colleen adds Bigger. She's requested a good song there. George Farifood and Bad to the Bone.
1: Mm-hmm. And, you've got quite a few.
0: Judy, Judy, Judy.
1: Yeah.
0: Johnny Tilston liked it so much he named it three times.
1: Hot Rod Lincoln.
0: Yeah.
1: Guess who that is for?
0: And that will be for Terry at Brownlow Hill.
1: Getting ready for the car show tomorrow. He's polished up his car.
0: So it's all ready to go?
1: It's all ready to go for tomorrow.
0: Cool. Good to hear.
1: Yep, so quite a few. You got quite a few on this list. Oh, I'll tell you what, Andy did the right thing for us because he picked a long song. He said he'll only have one song today.
0: That's okay. We'll play him two songs today.
1: Because it goes for a long time.
0: Which one? The one that he's requested today?
1: Yeah, MacArthur Park.
0: Oh, the MacArthur Park. Yeah, that is.
1: That cake melting in the rain.
0: Yeah. So we'll hit the play button.
1: That'd be good.
0: And get some more music on the radio because they don't want to hear us gabbling on.
1: But before that, the number to call me, 02-46-25-2768.
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There we go with the Bee Gees on your Saturday afternoon, and Could It Be, and that was for you, Ash, at Kings Park. And also Marty Balcomills, your song was there too. You are listening to The Rock Revival. Got to say hello to Graham, who's listening out there, and he wants to hear this one from the Cufflinks. And it's a song called Tracy. 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

0: woman.
1: Brad Adams in Have You Really Loved a Woman. Not a bad song from Brad Adams. He's done some great stuff over the years. You are listening to The Rock Revival on your Saturday. I believe we are going down to Bigger. Yes, we most certainly are. Andy, here's your song. Thank you so much for your request. He's MacArthur Park.

They wake us about 6:30, just before the morning meal. While they're taking blood pressure,

You are listening to The Rock Revival, and not forgetting we do have that Sophie Storm warning still currently in place, especially if you're down south or go in that direction. It is a bit of a little nasty one that is currently floating around there at this point in time. And yeah, so it's all over the place from Batemans Bay up towards the back of Barrel and even further into the MacArthur as well. It's coming up to us. How further into the MacArthur district is it? It's around the Lithgow area too. So it's a pretty of a big one. It is travelling, and so yeah, so bits and pieces are getting up worse than others. So if you're out and about, do take it easy, or if you're at home, just stay safe. Now, that was for you, Paul, at Bega. Thank you so much. A double shot of Johnny Cash. Now we got to say hello to Veronica and Theo from Mollymook, and they want to request this particular one. And here it is. Before I did not hit the right buttons. Yes, is this the one I need? That's the one I need. So here you go. Thank you so much for your request.

She can certainly belt out a tune, can't she? And there's the delightful vocals of Celine Dion and the power of the dream. Got to go over to Elderslie now and say hello to a lovely couple called Colin and John. And they have requested some Dave Clark 5, so here it is. By finding I pushed the right buttons here at The Rock Revival. So far, so good.

0: Pretty and the Dreamers, and You Were Made for Me here on your Saturday afternoon. Hot Rod Lincoln back there for you, Terry, at Brownlow Hill. Thank you so much for your request on this Saturday afternoon. We still got some more requests to get through. We most certainly do. Oakdale Legend, you're coming up after 3 o'clock. Doreen, same with you, and Richard. Colin Abega, you're coming up as well. And also Winston at Fairfield, you're kickstarting the hour off with some Johnny Tilston here at The Rock Revival.
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6: Hello there, I'm Sean Bindley. Up to 8 people, including a child, have been severely injured after a vehicle struck multiple pedestrians in Newcastle. 4 rescue helicopters and dozens of emergency crews responding to the unfolding situation. Reporter Natasha Beers is at the scene. She says the injured are all supporters of the Newcastle Rugby League Club. The driver of the car was arrested. The route of the night's bus has been diverted. Club spokesperson Frank Barrett says they're now travelling to Sydney under police escort.
7: We appreciate everyone being out and about.

0: and you'll probably get a bit of madness because the boys can't believe that. We think maybe 100,000 people are in the streets, and what would have been awesome and really amazing has turned into some sadness. The players have just been informed of it.
1: There is the chance of aftershocks following this morning's earthquake that rocked much of Victoria. Geoscience Australia reporting a 4.8 quake was recorded just after 2 a.m. with the epicentre located near Leongatha, southeast of Melbourne, the tremor shaking at a depth of 10 kilometres. The last big quake to hit Victoria was in September 2021, which damaged buildings, the worst, a building collapse in Chapel Street. Much of the state is experiencing another day of extreme weather. Alerts are out for possible flash flooding caused by thunderstorms. Mark was outside the Coles in Sunbury when he says a thunderclap set off car alarms.
2: The shopping centre went, blacked out, then power come back on, and when you walk out, the car alarms, there's about 5 car alarms going off.
1: The federal government's being urged to scrap the heavy vehicle road user charge until the end of January. The National Road Transport Association believes it will be a miserable Christmas for consumers if nothing is done to take pressure off soaring petrol and diesel prices, which flow through to the freight system. Nat Road Chief Executive Warren Clark says it's becoming harder each day to cope with the cost of operating.
3: You know, we've got a situation where, we can't control the price of diesel, but we can control, or the government can control, what tax it puts on top of it.
1: Union members at one of Western Australia's two remaining coal mines are striking today. Premier coal workers have voted down the company's proposed enterprise agreement by more than 90%, demanding better pay and job security. Unions expect this to be the last enterprise agreement before the West Australian government's planned shutdown of coal-fired power generation. A spokesperson for the company says it's committed to reaching a fair and sustainable agreement. And tributes are flowing today for former Liberal politician Bruce Baird, who's died at the age of 84. Chelsea Bowden reports.
4: Bruce Baird's political career spanned two decades, beginning in the New South Wales Parliament in 1984 before entering federal politics, where he played a crucial role in securing the 2000 Sydney Olympics. He was a proud father to three children, including former New South Wales Premier Mike Baird. Prime Minister Anthony Albanese has remembered Mr. Baird as a gentleman and true parliamentarian, while opposition leader Angus Taylor says he was respected across the political aisle as a decent and dedicated man. Chelsea Bowden reporting.
1: This is Air National News. In rugby league, Newcastle coach Justin Holbrook could come back to haunt the Roosters in tomorrow's NRL Grand Final. He joined the Knights this year after serving as an assistant coach under Trent Robinson at Bondi. Many league greats tipping his inside knowledge to be crucial. And it's the AFLW showdown tonight at Albert and Oval. Port Adelaide will need to beat the Crows if there are any hopes of them making the finals. Last night, Geelong scoring a 34-point win over Richmond. The Cats' seventh straight victory, pushing them to the top of the ladder ahead of defending premiers North Melbourne. In basketball, the Adelaide 36ers will need to lift their game when they take on New Zealand at the Adelaide Entertainment Centre tomorrow. Last night, they were knocked off by the Illawarra Hawks in Wollongong, 114-92. 36ers coach Trevor Gleeson disappointed his side didn't give it 100%.
5: When we get out there and play at the level, we're good, but we've got to play at that level for 40 minutes. You're not going to win too many games in this league when you don't play it hard enough.
1: In tennis, Novak Djokovic has come from a set down to advance to the China Open quarterfinals. And in football, Manchester City have lodged an appeal after being found guilty of breaching the Premier League's financial rules. Meanwhile, wins this morning for Cyprus, Poland, Hungary and Belgium in the UEFA Nations League. Australian Independent Radio News.
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7: Yeah, well, it's very heavy rain around the Ulladulla area if you're down there at this point in time, so watch out. It's also raining in all other parts of the areas as well. Up here in Sydney, depends on where you're standing at this point of time compared to what you're going to get. Melbourne's also on rain alert and 15 degrees. Brisbane, if you want to dodge the rain, go there. 24 degrees at the moment, or go over to Adelaide. Not Adelaide, they got rain. Go over to Perth. 24 degrees. Adelaide, Canberra also got some rain predicted. Canberra on 18. Adelaide, 17. Hobart's got a beautiful day at the moment, and 14 degrees, so you can go down there. But if you want to avoid the rain and wet weather, avoid Canberra, Adelaide, Melbourne and Sydney. 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Got to say hello to Winston at Fairfield, and he's requested some Johnny Tilston. And Johnny Tilston is what's going to start this hour off.

There you go. If you like your Johnny Tilston, you would have liked that. You are listening to The Rock Revival on your Saturday afternoon. For everyone who's listening around the MacArthur district, I had an alert saying hail warning for us has been issued. So do take it easy. This storm's pretty nasty. How it's just coming at this point in time. Some places are getting it worse than others. So if you're out there, just keep your eyes open. That's all we can say for you, and enjoy your day. Now, we are going over to Bega. Hopefully, it's still pretty good down at Bega. And through Edge FM, got to say hello to Colleen. And Colleen has requested this classic song. And here it is for you, Colleen. See if you remember this one. This will get you moving on your Saturday. 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

A bit of Bad to the Bone on your Saturday afternoon. For you, Colleen at Bega, great to hear from you. Have a say in what we play. You same, we play him, you don't, we won't. Just like the Oakdale legend who has requested the Drifters.

inside to the Rock Revival on your Saturday afternoon. Got to say hello to Doreen. Thank you so much, Doreen, for your request. Here's Elvis and My Way at the Rock Revival on your Saturday afternoon.

A bit of Elvis there and Devil in Disguise. You are listening to The Sounds Macabre. Richard, great to hear from you, and you have requested a classic one from Steve Earle. Haven't played this one for a while. This is called Copperhead Road. See if you remember the last time hearing this getting played on radio. Jeez, I can't even tell you when's the last time I played it on the radio. It's been that long. Anyway, I'm going to be playing it now for you here at the Rock Revival.

Conway Twitty on your Saturday afternoon. You are listening to The Rock Revival. Phil at Peakhurst, thank you so much for this one. Time to turn up the radio now. Here's Paul Norton and a song called Stuck on You. You are stuck on me up to four here at The Rock Revival.

going downtown with Petula Clark. Sounds pretty good, doesn't it? You are listening to The Rock Revival, Bruno Mars, Just The Way You Are. But in the meantime, here's Cliff Richard, Sir Cliff Richard, and we don't talk anymore. No, we don't for some particular reason, not sure why. TJ on your radio on your Saturday afternoon. Good afternoon. Welcome to the show.

the song that always gets you out of the doghouse, Bruno Mars, and Just the Way You Are. Going back to local programming at your local community station, and we'll do it all again next week from 1 here at the Rock Revival. Bye-bye. Don't

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2: Hello there, I'm Sean Bindley. The Group of Seven has agreed to release 100 million barrels of diesel and crude oil over 4 months, defusing the standoff with Washington after the Trump administration threatened to ban diesel exports to Europe. The European Commission said on Friday it fully rejected any such ban, warning it would undermine trust in the US as a reliable partner. Oil prices fell sharply on the announcement, with Brent crude briefly dropping back below $100 a barrel. William Denslow is in Brussels.
3: Well, it certainly would have had huge ramifications and, of course, for European consumers, a major impact. Not to forget the political ramifications of such a move, and that was really highlighted a little earlier on Friday when we heard from a spokesperson for the European Commission saying that essentially such a move would undermine trust between the EU and the US. Not the first time that such a warning has been issued from that podium here in Brussels. Of course, for months there's been plenty of back and forth of these spats and the EU responding to comments from President Trump.
2: One Nation Victoria are launching their campaign today for the November state election. Unite Against Racism protesters expected to converge on the launch. One Nation state leader Warren Pickering says

0: Tackling crime in Victoria sits top of the party's agenda.
1: You make that happen by taking a solution-oriented, pragmatic approach, not an expensive one, to ensuring we can get more police on the streets, get our empty stations manned, and ensuring bail laws and sentences befitting of the crimes, mate. There needs to be consequences.
0: The new Greens leader, David Shoebridge, says the next head of the party will be chosen by members across the country. Senator Shoebridge was elected to lead the MITRE party earlier this week, following a vote of 11 members of the parliamentary party. Challenger Maureen Farrughi criticising the process, claiming party members should get a say. Senator Shoebridge has promised to make the change in time for the next leadership ballot. Tens of thousands of people across Victoria were shaken awake by a 4.8 magnitude earthquake overnight. Emily Rice has the details.
2: Well, the epicentre was 135 kilometres southeast of Melbourne, near the town of Leongatha in South Gippsland, but we certainly felt it right across Victoria. It happened at 2:01 a.m. That's what time I was woken up by the shaking, the rattling. It was kind of a creaking and a low groan, and tens of thousands of people reported hearing it and feeling it as well. Now, this earthquake isn't as big as the earthquake we experienced in 2021. It's described by Geosciences Australia as fairly moderate, but it was certainly felt far and wide. I've spoken to the State Emergency Service this morning. They haven't received any reports of damage yet, but who knows, as the morning goes on, people might wake up and realise that a picture has fallen off the wall, and hopefully nothing worse than that. But certainly a lot of tired heads in Melbourne this morning after that untimely earthquake wake up overnight.
0: Finally, millions of Australians will lose an hour of sleep when daylight saving kicks in tomorrow morning. Clocks will be wound forward at 2 a.m. in states that adopt the change. The move will see Australia split into five different time zones. This is Air National News. In rugby league, Newcastle Knights coach Justin Holbrook says he wants his players to enjoy themselves when they take on the Roosters in tomorrow's NRL Grand Final. The team travelled to Sydney today ahead of their final training session this afternoon. Holbrook says they're not letting the pressure get to them.
3: I want them to enjoy all the extra parts that go with it because it works so hard to be there. Is it overwhelming? Not at all. We've played three tough finals games in all different circumstances and won them all, and can't wait to play the Roosters tomorrow.
0: In AFL, Frio will name their club best and fairest tonight at the 2026 Doig Medal event in Perth. It was a record-breaking season for the club, which saw them claim 19 wins and feature in just their second ever grand final. Luke Jackson is the favourite, but three-time winner Caleb Sarong is expected to score well. And the Western Force are playing host to the Waratahs in today's Super Rugby Oz final. The four-team competition sees everybody play each other once. WA and New South Wales came up against each other last weekend, with the Force taking the win, but Waratah Max Bury says last week means very little.
4: All of us as a team learn a lot, and them as coaches as well, and I think the good thing about rugby is no game's ever the same, so what happened last week is somewhat irrelevant, conditions, everything like that. So I think, yeah, is a completely new game.
0: Australian Independent Radio News.
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7: Your local weather update in the Yass Valley for Saturday, October the 3rd. Thunderstorms remaining in the area into the evening, possibly severe with damaging winds, large hail and heavy rain, which may lead to flash flooding. 2 to 10 millimetres of falls, following a top recorded today of 17 degrees. Down to a low of 7 overnight, then partly cloudy tomorrow, going for 19 with a chance of light showers. Monday, partly cloudy and 20. Tuesday, partly cloudy, also 20. Tomorrow, it's getting up to 19 degrees in Yass, 19 in Goulburn and 20 in Canberra. You're up to date with the local weather on Yass FM.
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0: 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Depicting the life of St. Francis of Assisi, the tapestries contain over 80 million stitches and took 4 years to weave. See Boyd's work like never before, but only until October 18. The National Gallery of Australia is open daily from 10 a.m. Entry is free. The National Gallery of Australia is a sponsor of Yas FM.
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0: This weather report was proudly brought to you by Robinson's Yas. 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
3: Hello there, I'm Sean Bindley. The Albanese government maintains Australia still has a strong pipeline of oil coming in, despite the global disruptions. Over the next 4 months, the leaders of G7 nations have agreed to release 100 million barrels of emergency oil to try to stabilise the market. Energy Minister Chris Bowen says oil supply here will remain steady and secure, despite outside uncertainties.
4: 41 days worth of petrol, 32 days worth of diesel, and 28 days worth of jet fuel. We have 50 ships on their way to Australia with fuel supplies.
3: The driver accused of crashing into a group of Newcastle NRL fans has been arrested. Toby Goff reports.
5: Thousands had gathered in wet weather to farewell the Newcastle Knights team bus ahead of tomorrow's NRL Grand Final when the car lost control and crashed into a group of spectators. Emergency services, including 10 ambulance crews and 3 rescue helicopters, rushed to the scene near Wall's End, where up to 9 people are believed to be injured, 2 of them critical. NBN television reporter Natasha Bayers-Dawes is there. She says it's a heartbreaking scene.
6: I can still see the car. Beside it, I can see a crumpled Knights flag on the ground.
5: Police say the driver of the car is now under arrest. Newcastle's Lord Mayor Gavin Morris says they believe it's a tragic accident.
7: It appears that it was a P-plater. He was a fan. He was revving the engine in excitement, and it appears that he's lost control. So it was not a deliberate act.
5: There are reports among the 2 critically injured is an infant girl who went into cardiac arrest at the scene. She's now intubated in hospital. The incident has forced the Knights team bus to divert its route to Sydney under police escort. A crime scene has been established on Newcastle Link Road near Transfield Avenue. Police are urging everyone to avoid the area. Toby Goff reporting.
3: An earthquake has been felt across much of Victoria, shaking residents awake in the early hours of

0: this morning. The 4.8 magnitude tremor was recorded at a depth of 10 kilometres southeast of Melbourne at Leongatha. These residents, amongst the thousands who reported the quake.
1: The second most severe earthquake I've felt in my life, and I'm just over 60 years old.
2: I was sitting on the couch and it was a little movement and then another movement sort of thing. You know, it was like a little wave and then it built up to a big wave.
3: I thought my crystal cabinet was bloody walking around.
0: Olympic and Paralympic Games organisers say they're focused on the meaning behind the 2032 Games emblems and not the way they've been launched. A video showcasing the artwork was uploaded to YouTube early today, allowing viewers to get a glimpse. Games Minister Tim Mander says the premature release is no big deal.
4: I'm focused on what the emblem actually is and what it represents. It's iconically Queensland and Australia. It's based on the pink cockatoo for the Olympic emblem, the sulphur-crested cockatoo for the Paralympic emblem.
0: An increasing number of Australians are turning to alcohol, junk food and screen time when they're feeling mentally low. Despite recognising the benefits of exercise, most respondents opted to turn to unhealthy coping strategies. Viva Leisure's Sean Hodges says the findings are a worry.
5: When we're stressed, exhausted or running on empty, reaching for takeaway, alcohol or our phones can feel like the easiest way to get that quick lift. However, our research shows exercise can support mental well-being, which makes us feel happier and less stressed.
0: This is AIR National News. Firstly to rugby league, and Newcastle coach Justin Holbrook could come back to haunt the Roosters in tomorrow's NRL Grand Final. He joined the Knights this year after serving as an assistant coach under Chooks coach Trent Robinson. League legend Josh Morris says Holbrook's inside knowledge will be crucial.
6: He knows plenty about their weaknesses and some of the players' strengths and weaknesses as well. So he'd want to exploit that as well and try and use his knowledge of inside those walls against the Roosters.
0: The Sydney Roosters have been forced into a late grand final reshuffle after Connor Watson failed to clear concussion protocols. It paves the way for teenage sensation Benaiah Iuelu to be thrust into Sunday's decider. The Cats have shown their strength with a 54-20 victory over the Tigers in the AFLW. Round 3 of the NBL continued last night with two games. Air News Terry Daniel has the results.
7: The Illawarra Hawks have defeated the Adelaide 36ers 114-92 in Wollongong. Keelan Martin top scored for the Hawks with 28 points. Hawks coach Justin Tatum was very happy with his team's win.
8: Yeah, it wasn't bad, man. It's a good thing when the ball goes in for you and you can finally get some rebounds and guys just play confident, so I'm really happy for my group.
7: And in Perth, a home win for the Perth Wildcats, beating Southeast Melbourne Phoenix 92-88. Elijah Pepper scored 25 points for the Wildcats.
0: Australian Independent Radio News.
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11: Your local weather update in the Yass Valley for Saturday, October the 3rd. Thunderstorms remaining in the area into the evening, possibly severe with damaging winds, large hail and heavy rain, which may lead to flash flooding. 2 to 10 millimetres of falls, following a top recorded today of 17 degrees. Down to a low of 7 overnight, then partly cloudy tomorrow, going for 19 with a chance of light showers. Monday, partly cloudy and 20. Tuesday, partly cloudy, also 20. Tomorrow, it's getting up to 19 degrees in Yass, 19 in Goulburn and 20 in Canberra. You're up to date with the local weather on Yass FM.
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But I don't know about that. As many times as we loved and we've shared love and made love, it doesn't seem to me like it's enough. It's just not enough, baby.

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is not a problem that I can't fix. 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And if your man gives you trouble just to move out on the double, and you don't let it trouble your brain, cause away goes trouble down the drain. 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
2: Hello there, I'm Sean Bindley. Australia is welcoming the US President's decision to back away from a proposed diesel export ban. Donald Trump says the ban was never really on the table, but the G7 countries bowed to pressure from the White House and agreed to releasing fuel from their emergency reserves. Energy Minister Chris Bowen says it is a relief.
3: Australia hasn't been getting much diesel or fuel from the United States, about 2%. But nevertheless, any restrictions on exports are a blow to international fuel movements and would be a negative development, as we always said, but not one that directly impacted on Australia. Nevertheless, we welcome that action.
2: Australia's political community is mourning the loss of former Liberal MP Bruce Baird, who's passed away at the age of 84. Baird served in both state and federal parliaments, earning widespread respect for his stance on social issues and his role in delivering Sydney's 2000 Olympics. Deputy Liberal leader in New South Wales, Natalie Ward, says he was a true parliamentarian.
4: There was laughter when Bruce was around, and aside from the achievements, there were so many others. He should have been Premier of New South Wales, and he just brought genuine Liberal conviction. He knew how to bring people with him, Luke, and that was one of his great achievements.
2: Police say there is no suggestion a car was deliberately driven into a crowd of NRL fans in Newcastle, north of Sydney this morning. Fans had gathered to cheer on Newcastle Knights players making their way to Sydney ahead of tomorrow's grand final when a BMW lost control and struck spectators who had lined the streets at Wall's End. 10 people were injured, two of them critically, including a 5-year-old girl. The 18-year-old provisional driver of the car was arrested. New South Wales Police Minister Yasmin Catley says it was a preventable tragedy and is again pleading with drivers to take care on the roads.
5: 2 days ago, the Minister for Roads, Jenny Aitchison, and I stood with police calling on motorists, calling on drivers to drive safely on our roads over the long weekend. We knew that this weekend would be a busy weekend.
2: Knights skipper Kaelin Ponga says his heart goes out to everyone injured in the crash as the town grapples with the events. Newcastle Mayor Gavin Morris says the community is heartbroken.
6: This was going to be a big day. It started out so joyous. It was going to be a day of celebration.
2: OpenAI is apologising after an agent accessed a New South Wales National Parks database without authorisation. The breach, which exposed historical fire data, is the latest in a series of unauthorised accesses targeting Australian government sites. Investigations into the incident are ongoing. Two teenage boys have been arrested after a series of armed robberies across Melbourne's southeast overnight. Madeline Burke reports.
7: Police allege a group armed with weapons and travelling in a stolen Toyota Prado robbed several businesses in Narre Warren South, Cranbourne and Berwick, stealing more than $8,000 in cash

0: from one fast food outlet and assaulting a staff member. Officers spotted the Prado in Cranbourne around 4:15 this morning before a pursuit ended on the Monash Freeway. That's where the dog squad helped with the arrests of a 17-year-old and a 14-year-old, both from the Casey area. The 17-year-old was taken to hospital for treatment after being bitten by a police dog. The 14-year-old remains in custody, while a third male remains on the run. Madeline Burke, Melbourne.
1: This is Air National News. To the NRL Grand Final build-up, and Roosters coach Trent Robinson says tomorrow's decider will be the culmination of a campaign that has continued to grow all year. He says all the work now comes down to 80 minutes.
2: The clear sort of vision from the start of the year right through until now, and the development of the combinations, the strength and power of the players, and then different parts of our game. And the ultimate is to play your best performance tomorrow. That's the ultimate, and I know we're ready for that.
1: The Panthers say they're hopeful captain Nathan Cleary will be back for round one next year. CEO Andrew Hill says there are positive signs.
3: Well, the surgeon was very happy. The surgeon's report was as good as we could have expected.
1: In AFL news, Fremantle's Luke Ryan says the Dockers' agonising grand final loss to Brisbane remains a tough pill to swallow. Despite the heartbreak, the defender says he's still incredibly proud of his group's effort and believes they have the foundation to be a consistent top four contender. Ryan says they don't need to completely reinvent the wheel over summer after the narrow loss.
4: I felt like we played 116 minutes out of 120, and credit to Brisbane, their 4 minutes was unbelievable and kicked those goals and we couldn't stop them. And we spoke about improving in the gym and our running, and we did that over the, like, so much better from previous years. And if we can get fitter and stronger again and faster, well, then that's going to help us a bit, and I'm sure we'll be back and we'll get better.
1: Australian Independent Radio News.
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7: Your local weather update in the Yass Valley for Saturday, October the 3rd. Thunderstorms remaining in the area into the evening, possibly severe with damaging winds, large hail and heavy rain, which may lead to flash flooding. 2 to 10 millimetres of falls, following a top recorded today of 17 degrees. Down to a low of 7 overnight, then partly cloudy tomorrow, going for 19 with a chance of light showers. Monday, partly cloudy and 20. Tuesday, partly cloudy, also 20. Tomorrow, it's getting up to 19 degrees in Yass, 19 in Goulburn and 20 in Canberra. You're up to date with the local weather on Yass FM.
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3: hello there, I'm Sean Bindley. Australia is welcoming the US President's decision to back away from a proposed diesel export ban. Donald Trump says the ban was never really on the table, but the G7 countries bowed to pressure from the White House and agreed to releasing fuel from their emergency reserves. Energy Minister Chris Bowen says it is a relief.
4: Australia hasn't been getting much diesel or fuel from the United States, about 2%. But nevertheless, any restrictions on exports are a blow to international fuel movements and would be a negative development, as we always said, but not one that directly impacted on Australia. Nevertheless, we welcome that action.
3: Australia's political community is mourning the loss of former Liberal MP Bruce Baird, who's passed away at the age of 84. Baird served in both state and federal parliaments, earning widespread respect for his stance on social issues and his role in delivering Sydney's 2000 Olympics. Deputy Liberal Leader in New South Wales, Natalie Ward, says he was a true parliamentarian.
5: There was laughter when Bruce was around, and aside from the achievements, there were so many others. He should have been Premier of New South Wales, and he just brought genuine Liberal conviction. He knew how to bring people with him, Luke, and that was one of his great achievements.
3: Police say there is no suggestion a car was deliberately driven into a crowd of NRL fans in Newcastle, north of Sydney this morning. Fans had gathered to cheer on Newcastle Knights players making their way to Sydney ahead of tomorrow's grand final when a BMW lost control and struck spectators who had lined the streets at Wall's End. 10 people were injured, two of them critically, including a 5-year-old girl. The 18-year-old provisional driver of the car was arrested. New South Wales Police Minister Yasmin Catley says it was a preventable tragedy and is again pleading with drivers to take care on the roads.
6: 2 days ago, the Minister for Roads, Jenny Aitchison, and I stood with police calling on motorists, calling on drivers to drive safely on our roads over the long weekend. We knew that this weekend would be a busy weekend.
3: Knights skipper Kaelin Ponga says his heart goes out to everyone injured in the crash as the town grapples with the events. Newcastle Mayor Gavin Morris says the community is heartbroken.
7: This was going to be a big day. It started out so joyous. It was going to be a day of celebration.
3: OpenAI is apologising after an agent accessed a New South Wales National Parks database without authorisation. The breach, which exposed historical fire data, is the latest in a series of unauthorised accesses targeting Australian government sites. Investigations into the incident are ongoing. Two teenage boys have been arrested after a series of armed robberies across Melbourne's southeast overnight. Madeline Burke reports.
8: Police allege a group armed with weapons and travelling in a stolen Toyota Prado robbed several businesses in Narre Warren South, Cranbourne and Berwick, stealing more than $8,000 in cash from one fast food outlet and assaulting a staff member. Officers spotted the Prado in Cranbourne around 4:15 this morning before a pursuit ended on the Monash Freeway. That's where the dog squad helped with the arrests of a 17-year-old and a 14-year-old, both from the KCA area. The 17-year-old was taken to hospital for treatment after being bitten by a police dog. The 14-year-old remains in custody while a third male remains on the run. Madeline Burke, Melbourne.
3: This is Air National News. To the NRL Grand Final build-up, and Roosters coach Trent Robinson says tomorrow's decider will be the culmination of a campaign that has continued to grow all year. He says all the work now comes down to 80

0: minutes.
1: The clear sort of vision from the start of the year right through until now, and the development of the combinations, the strength and power of the players, and then different parts of our game. And the ultimate is to play your best performance tomorrow. That's the ultimate, and I know we're ready for that.
0: The Panthers say they're hopeful captain Nathan Cleary will be back for round one next year. CEO Andrew Hill says there are positive signs.
2: Well, the surgeon was very happy. The surgeon's report was as good as we could have expected.
0: In AFL news, Fremantle's Luke Ryan says the Dockers' agonising grand final loss to Brisbane remains a tough pill to swallow. Despite the heartbreak, the defender says he's still incredibly proud of his group's effort and believes they have the foundation to be a consistent top four contender. Ryan says they don't need to completely reinvent the wheel over summer after the narrow loss.
3: I felt like we played 116 minutes out of 120, and credit to Brisbane, their 4 minutes was unbelievable and kicked those goals and we couldn't stop them. And we spoke about improving in the gym and our running, and we did that over the, like, so much better from previous years. And if we can get fitter and stronger again and faster, well, then that's going to help us a bit, and I'm sure we'll be back and we'll get better.
0: Australian Independent Radio News.
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6: Your local weather update in the Yass Valley for Saturday, October the 3rd. Thunderstorms remaining in the area into the evening, possibly severe with damaging winds, large hail and heavy rain, which may lead to flash flooding. 2 to 10 millimetres of falls, following a top recorded today of 17 degrees. Down to a low of 7 overnight, then partly cloudy tomorrow, going for 19 with a chance of light showers. Monday, partly cloudy and 20. Tuesday, partly cloudy, also 20. Tomorrow, it's getting up to 19 degrees in Yass, 19 in Goulburn and 20 in Canberra. You're up to date with the local weather on Yass FM.
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2: you. Hello there, I'm Sean Bindley. Australia is welcoming the US President's decision to back away from a proposed diesel export ban. Donald Trump says the ban was never really on the table, but the G7 countries bowed to pressure from the White House and agreed to releasing fuel from their emergency reserves. Energy Minister Chris Bowen says it is a relief.
3: Australia hasn't been getting much diesel or fuel from the United States, about 2%. But nevertheless, any restrictions on exports are a blow to international fuel movements and would be a negative development, as we always said, but not one that directly impacted on Australia. Nevertheless, we welcome that action.
2: Australia's political community is mourning the loss of former Liberal MP Bruce Baird, who's passed away at the age of 84. Baird served in both state and federal parliaments, earning widespread respect for his stance on social issues and his role in delivering Sydney's 2000 Olympics. Deputy Liberal leader in New South Wales, Natalie Ward, says he was a true parliamentarian.
4: There was laughter when Bruce was around, and aside from the achievements, there were so many others. He should have been Premier of New South Wales, and he just brought genuine Liberal conviction. He knew how to bring people with him, Luke, and that was one of his great achievements.
2: Police say there is no suggestion a car was deliberately driven into a crowd of NRL fans in Newcastle, north of Sydney this morning. Fans had gathered to cheer on Newcastle Knights players making their way to Sydney ahead of tomorrow's grand final when a BMW lost control and struck spectators who had lined the streets at Wall's End. 10 people were injured, two of them critically, including a 5-year-old girl. The 18-year-old provisional driver of the car was arrested. New South Wales Police Minister Yasmin Catley says it was a preventable tragedy and is again pleading with drivers to take care on the roads.
5: 2 days ago, the Minister for Roads, Jenny Aitchison, and I stood with police calling on motorists, calling on drivers to drive safely on our roads over the long weekend. We knew that this weekend would be a busy weekend.
2: Knights skipper Kaelin Ponga says his heart goes out to everyone injured in the crash as the town grapples with the events. Newcastle Mayor Gavin Morris says the community is heartbroken.
6: This was going to be a big day. It started out so joyous. It was going to be a day of celebration.
2: OpenAI is apologising after an agent accessed a New South Wales National Parks database without authorisation. The breach, which exposed historical fire data, is the latest in a series of unauthorised accesses targeting Australian government sites. Investigations into the incident are ongoing. Two teenage boys have been arrested after a series of armed robberies across Melbourne's southeast overnight. Madeline Burke reports.
7: Police allege a group armed with weapons and travelling in a stolen Toyota Prado robbed several businesses in Narre Warren South, Cranbourne and Berwick, stealing more than $8,000 in cash from one fast food outlet and assaulting a staff member. Officers spotted the Prado in Cranbourne around 4:15 this morning before a pursuit ended on the Monash Freeway. That's where the dog squad helped with the arrests of a 17-year-old and a 14-year-old, both from the KCA area. The 17-year-old was taken to hospital for treatment after being bitten by a police dog. The 14-year-old remains in custody, while a third male remains on the run. Madeline Burke, Melbourne.
2: This is Air National News. To the NRL Grand Final build-up, and Roosters coach Trent Robinson says tomorrow's decider will be the culmination of a campaign that has continued to grow all year. He says all the work now comes down to 80 minutes.
8: The clear sort of vision from the start of the year right through until now and the development of the combinations, the strength and power of the players, and then different parts of our game. And the ultimate is to play your best performance tomorrow. That's the ultimate. And I know we're ready for that.
2: The Panthers say their hopeful captain Nathan Cleary will be back for round one next year. CEO Andrew Hill says there are positive signs.
9: Well, the surgeon was very happy. The surgeon's report was as good as we could have expected.
2: In AFL news, Fremantle's Luke Ryan says the Dockers' agonising grand final loss to Brisbane remains a tough pill to swallow. Despite the heartbreak, the defender says he's still incredibly proud of his group's effort and believes they have the foundation to be a consistent top four contender. Ryan says they don't need to completely reinvent

0: bent the wheel over summer after the narrow loss.
1: I felt like we played 116 minutes out of 120, and credit to Brisbane, their 4 minutes was unbelievable and kicked those goals and we couldn't stop them. And we spoke about improving in the gym and our running, and we did that over the, like, so much better from previous years. And if we can get fitter and stronger again and faster, well, then that's going to help us a bit, and I'm sure we'll be back and we'll get better.
0: Australian Independent Radio News.
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4: Your local weather update in the Yass Valley for Saturday, October the 3rd. Thunderstorms remaining in the area into the evening, possibly severe with damaging winds, large hail and heavy rain, which may lead to flash flooding. 2 to 10 millimetres of falls, following a top recorded today of 17 degrees. Down to a low of 7 overnight, then partly cloudy tomorrow, going for 19 with a chance of light showers. Monday, partly cloudy and 20. Tuesday, partly cloudy, also 20. Tomorrow, it's getting up to 19 degrees in Yass, 19 in Goulburn and 20 in Canberra. You're up to date with the local weather on Yass FM.
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1: good morning, I'm Terry Daniel. One Nation has officially kicked off the party's campaign yesterday for the upcoming 2026 Victorian state election. Brianna Eddie-Bowles reports from Melbourne.
2: It was a packed house at the Crown Conference Centre with Federal Party leader Pauline Hanson and Victorian leader Warren Pickering met with standing ovations. One Nation publicly revealing their Victorian policy suite for the first time and revealing their full slate of candidates.
3: One Nation wants a state where businesses can grow and a government that doesn't waste your money.
2: The party is surging in popularity, recent polling revealing that Ms Hanson is now preferred Prime Minister in Queensland. Victoria, though, the only major state where One Nation is trailing both major parties. Outside the centre, an anti-racism counter-demonstration protesting the campaign launch. Brianna Eddie-Bowles reporting.
1: Charges have now been laid against a P-plate driver accused of driving into a crowd of NRL fans waving off the Newcastle Knights bus heading to today's grand final. Carolee Katsimbanis reports.
4: The 18-year-old driver was refused bail to appear in court today, his licence suspended and the car seized for forensic examination. He faces 9 charges, including 3 counts of dangerous driving, occasioning grievous bodily harm and 3 counts of negligent driving. His 2 male passengers aged 18 and 19 weren't injured, but 10 people in the crowd were injured. Of those, a 5-year-old girl and a 67-year-old man remain in critical but now stable conditions. 4 others, a second 5-year-old girl, a 2-year-old girl, a 31-year-old woman and a 48-year-old man, also remain in stable conditions in John Hunter Hospital. Carolee Katsimbanis reporting.
1: There's a plan afoot to revolutionise trans-Tasman travel for Kiwis and Australians. Michael Lynch explains.
5: Back in the 1970s, New Zealanders were not required to present a passport when entering Australia. But in July 1981, all that changed when the Fraser government ruled that all Kiwis travelling to Australia would need a passport to do so, and the New Zealand government promptly followed suit. But now, on the threshold of a general election here in this country, the incumbent national government says that if re-elected, it will trial a fully digitised airport process for Aussies travelling to this country and New Zealanders heading to Australia. What this means is that eligible travellers would be able to cross New Zealand or Australian borders on facial recognition alone without the need for a passport. Michael Lynch, Air News, Christchurch.
1: Drones are providing an extra eye in the sky for thousands of beachgoers flocking to the east coastline. Daily drone flights have been expanded in New South Wales and Queensland to track marine life and identify dangerous rip currents in real time. Surf Life Saving Queensland's Matt Thompson says the aerial operators communicate directly with the ground crews for faster emergency responses.
6: So our goal is to make sure that if we do see the possibility of an interaction with a marine creature like a shark, that we can get people out of the water, let those creatures pass through, allow everybody to get on with their day.
1: Millions of Australians are gaining more light at night as daylight saving kicks in. Clocks in New South Wales, Victoria, Tasmania, South Australia and the ACT have jumped forward an hour. Queensland, Western Australia and the Northern Territory haven't implemented the change, leaving the mainland split into 5 time zones. This is AIR National News. Rugby league fans are making the pilgrimage to Sydney Olympic Park for today's blockbuster NRL Grand Final between the Sydney Roosters and the Newcastle Knights. Heavyweight matchups across the park have set the stage for an explosive season finale in front of a sold-out stadium. The Roosters carry the tag of firm favourites, but a resilient Newcastle squad enters the decider, backed by enormous crowd support and a city desperate for victory. Troy Dodds has more.
7: More than 80,000 fans will pack into a core stadium tonight as the Sydney Roosters and Newcastle Knights do battle in Rugby League's season decider. The Roosters are looking for their first title since going back-to-back in 2018 and 19. For the Knights, it's been 25 years since they've lifted the trophy. The Roosters are clear favourites to win the match, but the Knights are clearly the sentimental pick across the Rugby League landscape. The NRLW Grand Final will also be played today, with the Roosters taking on the Broncos, giving the Roosters the chance to take out a rare double and win both the men's and women's premierships. Troy Dodds reporting.
1: Essendon came from behind to beat GWS 43-35 in the AFLW in Sydney. The winless Saints have hit a new low, scoring just 1 behind against the Bulldogs to lose 31-1 in Ballarat. Round 8 of the AFLW wraps up this afternoon. First up, North Melbourne take on Sydney, then Collingwood face Melbourne before West Coast and Fremantle battle it out in the West. And in the NBL, there were wins for the Jack Jumpers in Tasmania and the Cairns Taipans. Australian Independent Radio News.
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9: Your local weather in the Yass Valley for Sunday, October 4. A shower or two today, a little windy, with a chance of a thunderstorm, up to 1 millimetre of falls for a top of 19 degrees. Getting down to 7 overnight, then partly cloudy tomorrow, going for 20. Tuesday, partly cloudy, also 20. Wednesday, mostly sunny and 18. Today, reaching for 19 degrees in Yass, 19 in Goulburn and 20 in Canberra. And that's your local weather update here on Yass FM.
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0: blue sky around, but a little bit of cloud, but a bit of blue sky around, and the traffic is all clear, which is just fantastic. So let's get on with the show.
1: G'day, I'm Jeff Frost, and I love announcing on Yes FM. But when I speak for myself. I don't speak for any other organisation, the radio station, council, or anyone else. And if at some stage I do decide to talk on behalf of someone else, I'll let you know.

There we go. And that was the WDR Funk Orchestra. And the tune was Orient Express, which was written by Gerhard Moore back in the 1930s, and all about the Orient Express train, which apparently is having a birthday today. So we'll get to that in a little while in on this day. But

Good morning, and I'm very, very pleased to be back. I've had about 6 or 7 weeks off, and had a great time overseas. We're just getting our act together. We don't have a Dave Cowell this week, unfortunately. We don't have a police report this week. I think Dave's been more than a little bit busy in the dragon reaming and so on. So, but he's promised he will be here next week, and we're looking forward to that. Also, we don't have any other interviews either, but we will have Michael McCormick will be returning on Friday, and we'll have him, of course, next week as well. So this morning we will have, on this day, for the first hour or so, and might go on a little bit longer than that, and we'll bring you what's going on around the district as well, all the church services, all those sort of things. And for the rest of the show, well, I'll try not to bore you too much with what happened on my holidays, but it was the most fantastic holiday that I went on. Literally went around the world, and had a fantastic time. But I've got some great music from places that I went to, so I'll be playing some of that as well. And a wonderful poem from which is coming in from Canada, with a very special guest who's going to read that to us. And so all look forward to all that in the next 3 hours. So, okay, let's get on with it. It must be time for On This Day.

0: Let's do it one more time.
1: Thank you, Mr. Cohen. And there we are. We're ready to go. Today is October the 4th. And October the 4th is the 277th day of the year. And it is there in the Gregorian calendar, which is also having a birthday today, believe it or not. And there are 88 days until the end of the year. Okay, so let's have a look at the events. What's happened on October the 4th over the years? Well, way back in AD 23, and they were never aware of any calendar. Well, no, they were only aware of any European calendar. But rebels, in 1823, rebels sacked the Chinese capital, Chang'an, during a peasant revolution or rebellion. And Chang'an, wasn't Beijing. It was the modern city of Xi'an, was Chang'an, and it was the Chinese capital, well, on and off apparently right through until about 1,000 years ago, till about the year 1000, and after that Beijing took over. But it was the largest city in the world at that stage, probably. And sacked by rebels in AD 23. 1535, let's come forward a bit. The Cloverdale Bible is printed. And that's the first English translation Bible, or first full English translation Bible, with translations into English by William Tyndale and Miles Coverdale. I don't know why Tyndale didn't get his name in the Bible, but it's always known as the Coverdale Bible. So I don't know why William Tyndale missed out. Politics. In 1582, that was in 1535, 1582, the Gregorian calendar is introduced by Pope Gregory the 13th. Now, he'll always be well known, won't he? We won't forget him because he introduced the Gregorian calendar. He did that by papal bull, which is basically papal decree, and it replaced the Julian calendar. I haven't worked that out, but 444 years ago, is that right? 444 years ago, the Gregorian calendar was introduced into Christendom at that stage. Okay, in 1597. Oh no, we won't go there. Let's kick on. That's not so exciting. Lots of wars and battles and all that sort of stuff. But we'll kick on to 1883 and the very first run of the Orient Express. And that was 143 years ago, the very first run of the Orient Express. And, of course, that's why we played the Orient Express by Gerhard Mohr. And nice piece of music and sort of captures that very fast train, although apparently I'm told it's not that much of an express. But anyway. On exactly the same day in 1883 that the Orient Express was doing its first run, the first meeting was held of the Boys' Brigade in Glasgow in Scotland. And the Boys' Brigade is a sort of a Christian, like early Boy Scouts type stuff, where boys got out and did all sorts of things and whatever. But it was the Boys' Brigade. It was certainly a Christian organisation that did that. It's still around. Still going well, I think. In 1895, Horace Rawlins wins the first US Open's Men Golf Championship. And you sort of think, whoa, you'd think he'd be well known. Well, no, he didn't. You'd think he'd be rich. Well, probably not. He won the grand prize of $150 for doing that. He was an Englishman. He was at the club as a professional. He won quite controversially in that there were a couple of favourites there, and he did them both, and he won by two strokes. The US Open was played in one day over 36 holes. So they played 36 holes in the one day, so they got a good walk in. And, and the Open at the time wasn't as well regarded as the US Amateur, which was played over 3 days, so it was pretty good. And that $150, if you want to compare it, this year's Open, the first prize winner, who I don't know who it was, but walked away with $4.5 million for taking out first prize. So Horace Rawlins, I guess his name will always be there, but yeah, he could feel a bit hard done by. But there we go. Times change, don't they? In 1927, on this day, Gutzon Borglum began sculpting Mount Rushmore. And those four presidents all sitting looking out at the world on Mount Rushmore, yeah, began that. I think it took them something like 10 years or something to actually finish them all. It took quite a while before they were finished. That was in 1927. In 1957, Sputnik 1 became the first artificial satellite to orbit the Earth. And we all remember that. And the Russians are in front in the space race. And, oh, it'll be terrible. We'll all be ruined. And then they played. Then the Americans launched Telstar. And we made songs about it. And anyway, and I guess that was in 1957. And that concern about the Russians being in front probably spurred on Kennedy, JFK, to announce that man was going to be on the moon before the end of the 60s, which they achieved, and got well in front of the Russians on all that. However, okay, now I digress, not for the first time. In 1963, Hurricane Flora kills 6,000 people in Cuba and Haiti, and hurricanes in the Caribbean are pretty common, and they're devastating. And there's a lot of poor people there who don't have good accommodation, and it is not hurricane proof as such. And the devastation that happens after a hurricane in those places, and particularly Haiti, is well. I had a description of it, which I won't go into here because it was pretty brutal. In 1983, so 20 years after that, Richard Noble sets a new land speed record of 633.468, don't forget the 0.468 miles per hour. That's just over and almost 1,020 kilometres an hour. He did that at Black Rock Desert in Nevada. And of course, the land speed record was a big thing from the, well, I guess from the end of the 18th century, of the 19th century, right through until the end of the 20th century. After that, I think the current one was set in 1997. I don't think anybody bothers about it now because it's the cars became basically jet engines on wheels, so it was almost like an aeroplane. But anyway, that's just over 1,000 kilometres an hour, so it's pretty quick. It's quicker than a lot quicker than your average jet flies, but there's not much point anymore. Okay, but back in the day, during the 20th century, when it basically was the fastest car they were looking at, yeah, that was an exciting thing and an important thing. In 1997, the second largest cash robbery in US history occurred in North Carolina. And how much did they get away with? $17.3 million. And it was only about 6 months after the largest cash robbery, which was taken from the same company, which was a security firm, of $18 million. So they were having a bad run that year. That's in 1997. 2003, the Maxim restaurant suicide bombing in Israel kills 21 Israelis, both Jews and Arabs, and particularly egregious because it picked out a restaurant that was known and was known as a symbol for Arabs and Israelis being able to get along and for living and enjoying themselves together as a, without the divide. And, of course, the terrorists decided that that wasn't going to continue, so they bombed the place. It took very short order. The restaurant was rebuilt and once again opened. Yeah, but awful thing to happen. It was in 2003, 21 people killed in a bomb. This is what the sort of thing that people are advocating when they say they want to globalise the intifada. That was what the intifada type stuff was about. Killing innocent people in restaurants. Okay, in 2006, and I'm not going to go very much into this, but 2006 on this day, WikiLeaks was launched, and we'll all remember Julian Assange, some people fondly, most of us not so much. Okay, 25 past seven, we've finished all the events already. We are flying, aren't we, today? So let's have a look at some birthdays. And in 1895 on this day, Buster Keaton was born. He was an American film actor, director and producer. He died in 1966, but he was a comedian, but he was a silent movie comedian. He was probably one of the few people to even rival Charlie Chaplin in silent movies and comedy, that very funny man. In 1914, Jim Cairns was born. He was Australian economist and politician. He was the fourth Deputy Prime Minister of Australia. He was also a treasurer of Australia, and he probably was known as the worst treasurer for many of us, who was the worst treasurer Australia ever had. Mind you, there are a few people trying to do him out of that title. Anyway, that was Jim Cairns, very prominent left-wing politician in the 1970s, and also a very controversial figure. Had an affair with his secretary and all sorts of things. One of those guys that everybody got to look at. In 1916, I find this really funny. I say really funny, but something that I hadn't known. In 1916, Ken Wood was born. He would be 110 today. But Ken Wood was the inventor of the Kenwood Chef food mixer. He died in 1997. But what are we going to call it? Well, we'll name it after me, Kenwood. There we go. He designed it. He gets to name it, I guess. Yeah, there we go. Okay, we're going through. 1923 on this day, Charlton Heston was born. Now, Charlton Heston was an American actor, director, and he was a gun rights activist. He died in 2008. And he was known for the really big movies. You know, he was in the Ten Commandments. He was Ben-Hur in Ben-Hur, bigger than Ben-Hur, yeah. He was General Gordon in Khartoum. Known for all of those. But he also did other things. And I've got a couple of excerpts here from his work. The first is him as Mark Anthony over Caesar's body, and he's just as he first goes over Caesar's body, not the speech on the steps, but and in fact there are a little bit of noise there as the murderers are leaving, Brutus and his mates are leaving. This is Mark Anthony. This is Charlton Heston as Mark Anthony. And then that's followed by a couple of excerpts from a movie called Planet of the Apes, in which he starred. And the first bit is when he is, for those who are familiar with the movie, the first bit is in when he is in the capture scene, when he's first captured and first speaks, which shocks all the apes around, and the last bit is the very last part of the movie on the beach. So here we go. Here's some Charlton Heston to have a listen to.

pardon me, thou bleeding piece of earth, that I am meek and gentle with these butchers. Thou art the ruin of the noblest man that ever lived in the tide of times. Woe to the hand that shed this costly blood. Over thy wounds now do I prophesy. A curse shall light upon the limbs of men. Domestic fury and fierce civil strife shall cumber all the parts of Italy. Blood and destruction shall be so in use, and dreadful objects so familiar, that mothers shall but smile when they behold their infants quartered with the hand of war. And Caesar's spirit ranging for revenge, with Ate by his side, come hot from hell, shall in these confines with a monarch's voice cry havoc. Let slip the dogs of war.

0: Oh, there we go. Yeah, that was the that was from Let's Slip the Dogs for War. That was from the movie Julius Caesar, and of course Charlton Heston as Mark Anthony. This is the place from the Planet of the Apes, and the two pictures. One is when he's first captured, and by the apes, and the second or recaptured by the apes, and the second is when he's right at the end of the movie when he's walking along the beach. And if you know the Planet of the Apes, you'll know these scenes well.
1: Taylor, why did you run away?
2: Security police.
1: I'm in charge of this man.
2: No longer, madam. He is now in the custody of the Ministry of Science.
3: Take your stinking paws off me, you damn dirty ape!

0: my God. I'm back. I'm home. All the time. We finally, really did it. You maniacs! You blew it up! Oh, damn you! God!
1: And, of course, those that know the movie realise that what he was seeing there was he thought he was on a strange planet a long way from Earth, but as he was walking along the street, he found the remains of the Statue of Liberty and sort of on the beach, and he realised that he'd come back to Earth after all. That's where he was aiming at, and in didn't realise that that's what had happened, but it had changed so much with the apes. But anyway, there we go. Okay, Charlton Heston, great actor, and left some great movies. Born in 1923, would have been 103 today, and died in 2008. Okay, let's go to some musicians, and this one. I guess you'll know the song probably more than the musician, would be my guess. Born in 1929, so 97 today. Would have been. Oh, well, it says he's still with us, so maybe Leroy Van Dyke is still with us. He's an American singer, songwriter, and guitarist, and best known for this song, which is simply called The Auctioneer.
2: Well, there seems to be some disagreement back here as to who's going to introduce this next song, so I just think I'll do it myself. It's one of my old records, a thing called Auctioneer. Now, you guys, I've already introduced it, so just forget it. Hey, well, all right, sir. Here we go there, and what are they going to give for? I'm a $25 gift hoodie now. $500.

0: Well, all right, sir, over in the gate and let him out and walk him, boys. Here we come, a lot of number 29 in. What are you going to get for? I'm a 25 to get 30 now, 5. Who'd it be to 5 another $40 on the making of 40 now, 5. Who'd it be to 5 another $50 on the making of 50 now, 5. Thank you very much.
1: There we go, and that was Leroy Van Dyke and the Auctioneer.
2: The National Gallery of Australia presents a world-first opportunity, a rarely seen collection of 20 monumental tapestries by renowned Australian artist Arthur Boyd. Depicting the life of St. Francis of Assisi, the tapestries contain over 80 million stitches and took 4 years to weave. See Boyd's work like never before, but only until October 18. The National Gallery of Australia is open daily from 10 a.m. Entry is free. The National Gallery of Australia is a sponsor of Yas FM.
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1: There we go. And thank you to those sponsors. You really do help keep the station going. It's fantastic. So it's 22 minutes to 8 o'clock. We've got a lot of music to put in. Oh, well, good thing we've got a bit of extra time this morning. The next person I want to talk about was born in 1942, so would have been 84 today. Unfortunately, died 2 years ago. And her name was Bernice Johnson Regan, and she's an American singer-songwriter. She's known for that, but she was also a professor of American history. But she was the founding member, in a musical sense, she was the founding member of the Freedom Singers back in the early 60s. And they used to do a lot of singing, of course, for civil rights and during the civil rights action. And I've got one of those songs from her now. It's a lovely song, and a beautiful voice. Bernice Johnson Regan and I Won't Crumble With You If You Fall.

There we go. And Bernice Johnson Regan. And if I won't crumble with you if you fall. Yeah, great song. Okay, that's she was born in 1942. In 1947, Jim Fielder was born. And you may not have heard of Jim Fielder by name, but I bet you've heard his music because he was the bass player for Blood, Sweat and Tears.

Blood, Sweat and Tears, and You've Made Me So Very Happy. Jim Fielder, the bass player from them, 79 today, so happy birthday to Jim. I'm going to skip a couple now because we're a bit short on time, but we're going to go through to 1958, and a lady called Barbara Kooman, an American singer, songwriter and guitarist, and I hadn't heard of her before, but I came across this song, which she recorded with her, was live with her husband at the time. I don't think not still her husband, but her husband at the time. And the two of them, along with a drum machine, formed a group called Timbuk 3. And I thought, just like the music, so I thought I'd play this one. This one is... and she would be 68 today. So happy birthday to Barbara. And let's have a listen to Wheel of Fortune from Timbuk 3.

There we go. That's Barbara Kerman, part of Timbuk 3, and the song was called Wheel of Fortune. And Barbara, 68 today. Happy birthday to Barbara. 67 today. Chris Lowe, English singer and keyboard player with the Pet Shop Boys. Now, Pet Shop Boys, well, he was not a songwriter, but apparently had a capacity to pick up songs that they should cover. And this is one that he picked up, and this, of course, is, and the song is called Always On My Mind, which, of course, is the classic Elvis Presley song. And this is the Pet Shop Boys version of it. It's quite different. I'm not sure whether I like it or not, to be honest. But anyway, let's have a listen. Always On My Mind by the Pet Shop Boys.

Pet Shop Boys and Always On My Mind, and I think I've decided I don't like it. we won't be having that one again. It doesn't have the emotional appeal of the original, or I'm trying to turn everything into a techno dance. Okay. We'll leave them beside. Anyway, happy birthday to Chris Lowe, who's one of the Pet Shop Boys, and 67 today. Okay. It's 7:55, so we got a little bit of time, and I'm going to play leading up to the news. I'm going to play a song from M. Ward, who is 53 today, born in 1973, singer-songwriter, American singer-songwriter, and an interesting song, I'd have to say. So I'll play that leading up to the news. Then after the news, we've got two or three notable deaths on this day, and you'll hear one of them. I'll play the music from them, and one of them I'm going to play a eulogy, but that'll be later in the show. But after the news, we'll have Janis Joplin died on this day in October, and on the 4th of October, and we'll play a little bit of Janis Joplin after the news. But here to take us up to the news is M. Ward. M. Full stop Ward, American singer-songwriter, and the song is called Chinese Translation, and I like it.

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1: Hello there, I'm Terry Daniel. The road transport industry is warning Christmas shopping will be extra expensive this year if nothing is done to combat the rising fuel prices. The National Road Transport Association is asking the federal government to temporarily adjust the heavy vehicle road user charge to take pressure off freight operators as diesel prices soar. Nat Road Chief Executive Warren Clark says higher freight costs will find their way onto price tags.
2: We're just asking that the government reduce the road user charge to zero till January. It gives operators some breathing space and it also gives the consumers breathing space at Christmas.
1: Freight trains north of Sydney have been temporarily banned from running on the tracks during critical travel times to ensure footy fans get to today's NRL Grand Final on time. A major train failure caused travel chaos and delays for thousands of Newcastle Knights supporters heading to last week's preliminary final against the Penrith Panthers. With 80,000 fans flocking to a sold-out Olympic Stadium this evening, Transport for New South Wales Coordinator General Howard Collins is confident there'll be minimal disruptions.
3: Better than last week, fingers crossed, extra trains to get you to and from the destination. Maybe we've got some backup buses if for some reason another freight train gives up the ghost. In fact, we've banned them from the tracks for the critical time when people are trying to get to the ground Olympic Park.
1: Emirati prosecutors are now labelling a mid-flight attack on a Fly Dubai service to Tel Aviv as an attempted terrorist act. Investigators have revealed the co-pilot accused of attacking his captain with an axe had been previously grounded over concerns he'd become radicalised. A joint international probe is now examining how the co-pilot cleared security vetting to board the aircraft carrying over 170 passengers. One Nation has officially launched its Victorian election campaign. The minor party will run in all 88 Victorian lower house seats. Senator Hanson has told supporters in Melbourne Victoria deserves better than the current status quo.
4: This state was never meant to be governed like this. Victoria was built by people who backed themselves. This is the state where men and women walked off the boats with nothing and headed for the goldfields with a pick and a can.
1: Meantime, the Victorian State Government has promised to slash Victoria's crippling land tax by raising the value threshold from its current figure of $50,000. Carolee Katsimbanis explains.
5: It means more than 250,000 Victorians with second properties valued below the new $300,000 threshold will no longer pay land tax, which used to be the case in Victoria up until 2023. But the Herald Sun says the change will not be immediate, with the threshold only increasing by $25,000 each year, and the government saying it will return to its 2023 levels by 2034. Carolee Katsimbanis, Melbourne.
1: Staying in Victoria, and there was another earthquake tremor this morning near Leongatha. Geoscience Australia recorded a shallow 2.7 magnitude tremor around 20 past 3 in the morning. The SES received no request for assistance. The annual Denny Ute Muster has wrapped up in the southern New South Wales town of Deniliquin. Despite the rain and the muddy conditions, around 20,000 people attended the event, which injects around $9 million into the local economy. This is AIR National News. In the AFLW, last night's Adelaide showdown went to Port Power with a 14-point victory over the Crows at Alberton. In other games, there were wins for the Gold Coast Suns, the Bulldogs and the Bombers. NBL, the Cairns Taipans have defeated Melbourne United 107-95. And after overtime, a 10-point win for the Tasmanian Jackjumpers over Brisbane Bullets 109-99. Today, the South East Melbourne Phoenix will take on the Illawarra Hawks in Melbourne, and in Adelaide, the Adelaide 36ers play the New Zealand Breakers. More than 80,000 fans are ready to pack into a Core Stadium tonight as the Sydney Roosters and Newcastle Knights do battle in Rugby League's season decider. The Roosters are looking for their first title since going back-to-back in 2018 and 2019. For the Knights, it's been 25 years since they've lifted the trophy. The Roosters are clear favourites to win the match, but the Knights are clearly the sentimental pick. And in Formula One news, it's in Malaysia this time around for the running of the postponed Bahrain Grand Prix. Max Verstappen will start on pole for tonight's race, his first pole this season. The Red Bull driver said he's feeling positive.
6: It's a proud moment. We had a tough start to the year, and then I think we really put a lot of good stuff on the car. and we really understood, I think, our car a lot better, the behaviour of the car.
1: Lewis Hamilton in a Mercedes will be off position 2, while Aussie Oscar Piastri will start from position 7. It's the first time a Grand Prix has been held in Malaysia in 9 years. Australian Independent Radio News.
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9: Your local weather in the Yass Valley for Sunday, October 4. A shower or two today, a little windy, with a chance of a thunderstorm, up to 1 millimetre of falls for a top of 19 degrees. Getting down to 7 overnight, then partly cloudy tomorrow, going for 20. Tuesday, partly cloudy, also 20. Wednesday, mostly sunny and 18. Today, reaching for 19 degrees in Yass, 19 in Goulburn and 20 in Canberra. And that's your local weather update here on Yass FM.
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14: G'day, Linda, and we like the good vibes trier as well. It's a beautiful sunny day outside, blue sky all over. I'm sure there was a bit of cloud earlier. I'm not, but at the window that I can see at the moment, nothing but blue sky. So that's got to be great. And current temperature is 10 degrees, so it's gone up 1 degree in the last hour, and no doubt it'll go up a bit more, and up to 20, I think I heard Steve say, which is great. So, the other good news is that there is no, a bit more, and up to 20, I think I heard Steve say, which is great. So, the other good news is that there is no,

0: just see. We lost Janet. She was age 27. It was the she, along with Jim Morrison, 27 was a bad number. But in 1970, so she died. So that would mean it's, what, 56 years ago since Janis Joplin died. So more than twice her lifespan. And she's left a mark. Here's a song that she made her own called Me and Bobby McGee.
1: Busted flat in Baton Rouge, waiting for a train.

sadly died October the 4th, 1970, and left a great legacy there. I don't know, I'm sure we've got time to play another one, but we won't. Okay, let's have a quick look, and first of all, we'll just run through the community diary and sort of look at the events and things that are happening. And things that are open around town today. Well, Cars and Coffee, yes, is open. And that's open from 9 o'clock. So in about three quarters of an hour's time. Remember, it's daylight saving today. If you're feeling, you know, why is everything happening and a little bit quicker than normal, it's because daylight saving's on. So you'll need to... make that adjustment. You've lost an hour overnight. And if you're feeling a bit sleepier than usual, that's the reason too. But Cars and Coffee is on from 9 o'clock. Those guys will be up early and there. Fantastic place to go and enjoy some vintage cars and some really great vehicles. Good cars, great coffee, good people, all cars, trucks and bikes. Welcome. So you can take your own one along if you've got something that you'd like to show off, or just bring... your passion. There it says. Hey, isn't that good? And that's at the car park. That is at the Riverbank Park in Coomer Street. And yes, and of course there's toilets there, and it's all very family friendly, and yeah, good place to go. And there. Okay, that's Cars and Coffee this morning from 9. The Yass Railway Museum is open, and. It's got a lot of steam engines and things like that, but it's got a whole and really become very much a transport museum nowadays. It's got buses there and as well, and trams from Melbourne, buses from Canberra, as well as the original railway station and the rolling stock that surrounded that. It's some beautiful, beautiful stuff there to go and have a look at. It's totally authentic. And a great family-friendly place to go and spend. Goes from 10 o'clock today and through, I think, till 4. And you can view things like the mighty 1307 steam locomotive, and you can be a bit hands-on. It's great great equipment, and they are happy for you to go out and actually touch it, and you're not going to break. You're not going to break the 1307, just be careful around the equipment. But yeah, and also the Railway Museum members are having a meeting at 3 o'clock, so there we go. And it's open through till 4. What else is on an open? Coomer Cottage is open today, and that's from the National Trust, of course, and it's. Coomer Cottage is open. It's a great place. It's with the home of Hamilton Hume, who was Australia's greatest explorer and the first Australian-born explorer. And he made his home in his later life at Coomer Cottage. He didn't build it. Somebody else built it. But it was a remarkable building. And it started off as very much as a cottage, a place where... and it had an area where people could come, and if there was nobody home, you could actually stay in part of the cottage because there was nowhere else to stay in those days. And just fascinating. The architecture was built for that. And then it's been built on and is now a magnificent home. And but the National Trust people, the volunteers there, will take you through it and show you. If you're a National Trust member, you'll get in for free. Otherwise, adults are $12, concession $10, and that applies to full-time students, seniors, pensioners and children under 15, 5 to 15. And, concession is $10 and a family for $34, so it's pretty good value. And it's on at 756 Yass Valley Way, which is about halfway between... Yass and the roundabouts on the Barton Highway, so on Yass Valley Way out through there. Open between 10 and 4 as well. What else have we got open? The Yass Museum is open. Well, the Yass Museum, the Yass History Centre is open, and it's a great store of Yass's
artifacts from Yasser's history, in particular from the our colonial history, but other as well, more older stuff as well. And it's just next to the Visitor Information Centre in Yass on Cooma Street, so on the south side of town as you're going up Cooma Street. And yeah, a great place. It's entry entry's free, I think, and there's somebody there that you can chat to about Yass histories, particularly if you've got a Yass history link and you're looking to explore it. The volunteers are great at helping you do that. What else have we got? Well, tonight, a couple of things open. Ghostbusters is on tonight from 4 o'clock, I'll say that tonight, I guess this evening, from 4 o'clock. We have Ghostbusters at the Liberty Theatre, and I still haven't worked out well. I hope it's the old original Ghostbusters and not the new one, but anyway, whichever. It'll be good. Ghostbusters is always a lot of fun, and so that's on from 4 o'clock, and that's at the Liberty Theatre, and... what's to say about it? Three psychologists are forced out of their university funding set up shop as an unique ghost removal service in New York. And I think it's in New York. And, so rated PG. And, that's great. At the Liberty. And at Yaz Bar tonight, we have from 6 o'clock. Where will I find it? From 6 o'clock, we have CJ Creek live at the Yaz Bar, and he's a Canberra-based musician. He will be setting the tone for the night as they open the doors for the Sunday, October long weekend with, so that's CJ Creek will be there, and that's part of the long weekend. And, of course, you've got to remember, it is a long weekend this weekend. And, of course... he'll be setting up. I'd imagine there'll be a lot of people sitting around TVs watching the Rugby League Grand Final, but maybe not. If you've got other things to do, you've got other things to do. And I think that covers most of the things that I've got. I think so. If I think of any more, I'll let you know. Okay. But first things up, is that Coffees and Cars down at Riverbank Park in about half an hour's time. So there we go. Okay, I'll be back in a moment with all the church services. But in the meantime, let's have some music from someone, a lady who passed away on October the 4th, but only in 2022. Her name was Loretta Lynn. She's an American singer-songwriter and musician born in 1932. So... she lived till she was 90. She would have been 94 today. But Loretta Lynn was known as the coal miner's daughter, and there's been a great movie made about her. And, and this is the song that she's known, well, one of the songs she's known for, but this one is the Coal Miner's Daughter.

Loretta Lynn and coal miner's daughter. And, gone 4 years. Okay, let's have a look at the church services for the day. And I'm going to make myself familiar again with them. First up, of course, 8:30, there will be a Mass at the Gunning Catholic Church, which is St. Francis Xavier Church in in Cullivan Street in Gunning. Everyone, of course, is welcome. That'll be Father Peter Mee. And, that'll be Father Peter Mee who'll be conducting that. I'll keep going in time order, I think, today. So I'm going to mix them up a bit. So they're going to be a bit different to normal. The praise and proclamation service for the Gunning Anglican Church is at 9 o'clock this morning, and that's in the their church that's at St. Edmund's Church in Gunning, which is haven't got an address for that, but it's St. Edmund's Church in Gunning, the praise and proclamation service at 9 o'clock. Now, that will be Reverend Hayden Swinburne will be conducting that, I would imagine. Then we have the Yass Anglican Church, and at the same time, at St. Clement's Church in Yass, will be holding their regular Sunday worship service, and that will be with the Reverend Luke Collings. And, great guy, Luke. And then we have the Gunning Uniting Church will be having their church service at their church in Waratah Street. It hasn't got a saint's name, and that is at 10 o'clock this morning. So 10 o'clock this morning, Gunning Uniting Church, they will be having a service this week, and that's for everybody, of course. The Encounter Church, now this is, so life's getting a bit different here. This is certainly not in... this is not in order, but we'll just as they come. The Encounter Church will be having their service at 10 a.m. And their church is on the corner of Cooma and Rossi Streets in Yass, so at the bottom roundabout this morning. So they meet at 10, and then have the service and have coffee and so on, and then have the service at 10:30. So they make sure nobody's late for church. And David Matheson and his wife are run the service there. Then we have the Yass Vine Church has their church service at their great little church, which is out on the Wee Jasper Road on the left as you're just going out of Yass, and beautiful new church. And it's Pastor Gary Brown will oversees the service, and a great combination there. Now that's at 10 o'clock this morning, and they'll be having their service there. Yass Community Baptist Church will be having their worship gathering, and that's at, again, at 10 o'clock, and that's at their church, which is, which is straight opposite the Hamilton Hume Motor Inn on Laidlaw Street, and that's conducted by Keith Todd, Senior Pastor Keith Todd. Helps to do with that, and everyone's welcome to that as well. And that's also online, but I won't go into that as well. If you go online and look for Yass Community Baptist Church, you should be able to find it. Mr. Google will help you. The Yass Uniting Church will be having their service at 10 o'clock at St. Andrew's Church, which is on the corner of Cliff and Meehan Streets in Yass, straight opposite the Yass Hospital. And and today they'll have the Reverend Pierre Brumenstein will be conducting the service. The Yass Catholic Parish, which we will be back. Father Peter Mee, who had been out at Gunning, will return to Yass for a service at 10:15 at St. Augustine's Church in Yass, which is in Meehan Street in Yass.
on your left as you go towards the hospital from the main street, and at the top of the first rise there, beautiful big church, and that's Father Peter Mee will be conducting that. Valley Anglicans, Father Red Luke Collings, who conducted the church, will conduct a service in Yass at 9 o'clock. We'll then go to Murrum Bateman, and there'll be a service at All Saints Church in Hercules Street in Murrum Bateman, and that's their regular Sunday worship service with Reverend Luke Collings. From 11:30. That's from 11:30. And right, and that's the last of the church services for the day. So there we are. Okay, so that's very good. I'm sorry, I'm grinding through. Not quite so familiar today. I'm having a little bit of trouble with focusing on the actual writing. Okay, let's have a little bit more music, and let's have some Sarah Storer. I haven't heard this for probably 6 or 8 weeks. Great song. Beautiful song.

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3: Good on you, Ali. And missed that. And Ali, I think she must have retired from football at the moment. And I noticed the Bynelong didn't put in team in this year. And I think Ali probably took Ali and a lot of the Bynelong boys and girls took the opportunity to retire gracefully. But it's a lovely lady and hard-working, lovely lady, and that Bynelong community really is something very, very special. Okay, let's... what are we going to do now? Well, we're going to play some music, and I'm going to play some music, some different music bits and pieces, as I said before, around the place. And this one is a song that I won't say that I heard, but it was recommended to me by the wonderful David Anderson Whitworth, who is a friend of mine in. Is a relative of my wife's and a friend of mine from Mississauga in Canada. And David has agreed, and I haven't organised it for this week, but David has agreed to become our Toronto correspondent or our Mississauga correspondent. And but he is very well versed in all things Canadian, and one of the things he said to me is that one of the folk songers, one of the great folk song singers of Canada, I hadn't heard of, and he's a fellow called Stan Rogers, who sadly died in his early 30s. He was killed in a car accident, I think. But brilliant. And he's done a lot of songs, and I'll see if I can get hold of more of them. But this one is a sea shanty. And this is a song called Barrett's Privateers. And just to get... put it in a bit of perspective, in the War of 1812... War of 1812? In the 18... Yeah. Anyway, the Canadians were the British, if you understand what I mean, at that stage. And they had fought with the Americans. fought against the Americans during the Revolutionary War, and then again shortly after, during the War of 1812. And when they did that, the Canadians, who were they were full settlers, full-on settlers, but they weren't called Canadians at that stage, they fought on the side of the British. But very often they fought as privateers, and in other words, they weren't in the formal part of the Navy, but they would actually go and they could. The idea was that they would attack American ships, and if they found stuff there that was useful to them, they get to keep it. So that was how they, in part, how they worked. They did, and this song is about a group called Barrett's Privateers. Now, apparently, this none of this ever happened. This is just simply Stan Rogers' song, and Stan Rogers, of course, was. Stan Rogers is relatively sort of late 20th century. It was when he was writing. But it's a great yarn and it's a great song, and it's become a little bit of an anthem for the Canadian Navy, apparently, and amongst others, and lots of other Canadians as well. So here it is, Barrett's Privateers, and it tells a very sad story about a man who... joins Barrett's Privateers on a very ill-fated expedition in order to gain a fortune.

very, very sad story, and I'm sort of rather glad it's made up that, probably not quite so sad as the as Australian song for people losing their legs in war, but anyway, okay, that's Stan Rogers and Barrett's Privateers, and as I say, it's a fun it's a fun sea shanty nowadays, and taken up, sung a lot in apparently in the Canadian Navy. There we go. And there we go. Okay. It's quarter to eight. Quarter to nine, it is. It is quarter to nine. Yes, it is quarter to nine. Got to get that right. And we'll... I'm just playing some music and bits and pieces. Let's play some Eric Burdon. And I'll come back and maybe it's just about time for us to have a listen to the man himself, to to David Anderson Whitworth, David Armstrong Whitworth, I'm sorry. And, yeah, but first of all, San Franciscanites.

0: There we go. And yeah, that's the animals, Eric Burdon and the animals, and Eric Burdon. And yeah, I'm just getting a message in from David Armstrong Whitworth. Greetings from Canada. Sadly, Stan Rogers died in 1983 in an airplane fire in Cincinnati, USA. An Air Canada plane electrical fire in the main cabin. A great tribute. Well, talking of tributes, seeing David is listening, and I was concerned that he might not have been. I'm glad that he's he was there and heard about Barrett's Privateers, because when I stayed with David, and he's a lovely, lovely host, and he listens occasionally to us, and he's going to take a more active part in Frosty Sunday mornings and in our shows. And I thought, but what he did was he recorded for me some poetry. And this poem, which I'm about to play, I think I've got time to. Yes, I do. It only goes for about 6 minutes. This is a poem by Robert W. Service and recited by David Armstrong Whitworth. It's called The Cremation of Sam McGee. And it's a yarn about people chasing gold in the north of Canada, where it's very, very, very cold. And they have dogs and whatever to go around and chase dogs. But people came from everywhere, much as they did in Australia for the gold rushes. That same happening in Canada. I don't know if this is the Yukon or wherever it was, but somewhere very north and very, very cold. And this is a story from there. And it's The Cremation of Sam McGee. And let's hear the voice of David Armstrong Whitworth.
1: The Cremation of Sam McGee by Robert W. Service. There are strange things done in the midnight sun by the men who moil for gold. The Arctic trails have their secret tales that would make your blood run cold. The Northern Lights have seen queer sights, but the queerest they ever did see was that night on the marge of Lake LaBarge, I cremated Sam McGee. Now Sam McGee was from Tennessee, where the cotton blooms and blows. Why he left his home in the south to roam round the pole, God only knows. He was always cold, but the land of gold seemed to hold him like a spell. Though he'd often say in his homely way that he'd sooner live in hell. On a Christmas day, we were mushing our way over the Dawson Trail. Talk of your cold through the parka's fold, it stabbed like a driven nail. If our eyes we'd close, then the lashes froze till sometimes we couldn't see. It wasn't much fun, but the only one to whimper was Sam McGee. And that very night, as we lay packed tight in our robes beneath the snow, and the dogs were fed, and the stars overhead were dancing heel and toe, he turned to me and, "Cap," says he, "I'll cash in this trip, I guess. And if I do, I'm asking that you won't refuse my last request." Well, he seemed so low that I couldn't say no. And then he says with a sort of moan, "It's the cursed cold, and it's got right hold till I'm chilled clean through to the bone. Yet 'tain't being dead, it's my awful dread of the icy grave that pains. So I want you to swear that foul or fair, you'll cremate my last remains. A pal's last need is a thing to heed, so I swore I would not fail. And we started on at the streak of dawn, but God, he looked ghastly pale. He crouched on the sleigh and he raved all day of his home in Tennessee. And before nightfall, a corpse was all that was left of Sam McGee. There wasn't a breath in that land of death, and I hurried, horror-driven, with a corpse half-hid that I couldn't get rid because of a promise given. It was lashed to the sleigh, and it seemed to say, You may tax your brawn and brains, but you promised true, and it's up to you to cremate those last remains. Now a promise made is a debt unpaid, and the trail has its own stern code. In the days to come, though my lips were dumb, in my heart how I cursed that load. In the long, long night by the lone firelight, while the huskies round in a ring, held out their woes to the homeless snows. Oh God, how I loathed the thing. And every day that quiet clay seemed to heavy and heavier grow. And on I went, though the dogs were spent and the grub was getting low. The trail was bad and I felt half mad, but I swore I would not give in. And I'd often sing to the hateful thing, and it hearkened with a grin. Till I came to the marge of Lake LaBarge, and a derelict there lay. It was jammed in the ice, but I saw in a trice it was called the Alice May. And I looked at it, and I thought a bit, and I looked at my frozen chum. Then here, said I with a sudden cry, is my crematorium. Some planks I tore from the cabin floor, and I lit the boiler fire. Some coal I found that was lying around, and I heaped the fuel higher. The flames just soared, and the furnace roared, such a blaze you seldom see. And I burrowed a hole in the glowing coal, and I stuffed in Sam McGee. Then I made a hike, for I didn't like to hear him sizzle so. And the heavens scowled, and the huskies howled, and the wind began to blow. It was icy cold, but the hot sweat rolled down my cheeks, and I don't know why. And the greasy smoke in an inky cloak went streaking down the sky. I do not know how long in the snow I wrestled with grisly fear, but the stars came out, and they danced about ere again I ventured near. I was sick with dread, but I bravely said, I'll just take a peep inside. I guess he's cooked, and it's time I looked. Then the door I opened wide. And there sat Sam, looking cool and calm in the heart of the furnace roar. And he wore a smile you could see a mile, and he said, please close that door. It's fine in here, but I greatly fear you'll let in the cold and storm. Since I left Plum Tree down in Tennessee, it's the first time I've been warm. There are strange things done in the midnight sun by the men who moil for gold. The Arctic trails have their secret tales that would make your blood run cold. The Northern Lights have seen queer sights, but the queerest they ever did see was that night on the marge of Lake LaBarge, I cremated Sam McGee.
0: There we go. Thank you very much to David Armstrong Whitworth, who sat down and did that in one take and just recited off. And great job, great job. Great Canadian poem and great Canadian poem and very much... David has agreed to become our correspondent next week. So maybe next Friday I'll organise a time on Friday and we'll have a chat to David about all things Canadian, really. And Canada, of course, is a country with a lot of similarities to Australia, a lot of very different things in terms of temperature and climate and all those sort of things, but a lot of similarities in terms of our history and the people that inhabit it. We're inhabited the country, and a lot of similarities too in the politics that's going on. Not that David and I are going to be talking a lot about politics. We've got other places to do that, but. But there's a lot of similarities, so it's interesting to talk to Canadians, and I had a fantastic time in Canada, in no small measure due to the efforts of David and his wife Nancy. And okay, so we'll maybe pick up next week. We'll pick up with David and do a bit more. We're going to go to the news now. When we come back, I'll do something for Nancy and play the song that she showed me, which is a lovely, lovely song. Not Simon and Garfunkel, but one of Simon and Garfunkel's best known songs. And we'll play that in a moment after the news.
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3: Hello there, I'm Terry Daniel. Treasurer Jim Chalmers is in Tokyo for talks with Japanese business leaders in a bid to pitch Australia as a stable investment destination amid global economic turbulence. Dr. Chalmers will meet with more than 30 chief executives from Japan's major firms, discussing opportunities in renewables, critical minerals and AI. The two-day visit also aims to strengthen bilateral ties. The federal government insists Australia's fuel security remains solid despite global uncertainties. As G7 countries draw down 100 million barrels of fuel and oil from their strategic stocks, 3.6 billion litres of fuel is expected to be delivered to Australia in coming weeks to help shore up supply. Energy Minister Chris Bowen says he's working closely with international counterparts and engaging with domestic refiners to bolster fuel reserves.
4: These are numbers which I think can give Australians the reassurance they need that Australia's fuel supply remains solid and secure. Others called for rationing, others predicted rationing. We always said that a cooler, calmer approach was necessary and would see Australia through, and that'll continue to be our approach.
3: The eSafety Commissioner is slamming major gaming platforms, including Epic Games and Steam, for failing to protect children from online harm. A report found companies are relying on basic self-reporting rather than proactive tools to detect child exploitation and grooming. Commissioner Julie Inman-Grant says the tech giants should be doing more to address the issue.
5: And what we have found is the protections of child accounts are not on by default to the extent they will. We were concerned that adult accounts could contact child accounts without any form of parental consent, and those adults could be parents or predators.
3: Overseas, and Ukraine is pledging to double down on drone attacks against Russian oil refineries to counter a new military doctrine. President Volodymyr Zelensky claims he's obtained intelligence showing Russian forces have adopted a new policy permitting strikes on critical civilian infrastructure. President Zelensky has told Reuters Moscow's military operation is risking more lives by the day.
6: In the villages everywhere, roads, schools, hospitals, to pressure people to leave the capital, leave different cities, because this is the goal of their operation.
3: Two interesting surveys have surfaced looking at our younger generations. Researchers from universities in Tasmania and Adelaide have assessed the fitness of children aged 7 to 15 and followed up more than three decades later. Physically fit children may be less likely to develop depression as adults. They found those with better cardiorespiratory fitness had a lower risk of depression in adulthood. And there's a push for schools to teach basic life skills after a report revealed many teenagers are struggling with everyday tasks. A Life After School survey found 41% of young people can't prepare a basic meal. Many also struggle to book medical appointments, use a washing machine, or change a tyre. And a reminder, clocks in New South Wales, Victoria, Tasmania, South Australia and the ACT have jumped forward an hour. Queensland, Western Australia and the Northern Territory haven't implemented the daylight saving change, leaving the mainland split across five time zones. This is Air National News. Well, we've finally made it to the NRL Grand Final day. Andrew Lucas reports.
7: The Roosters and Knights will have to overcome the loss of key players to be crowned premiers in this year's decider. Connor Watson has failed to overcome last week's head knock, with Benaiah Uelu set to replace him on the bench, while Newcastle are without the suspended Phoenix Crossland, with Harrison Graham set to start at hooker as the Knights chase their first premiership since 2001. Kickoff is at 7:30pm local time at a sold-out Accor Stadium. Andrew Lucas, Sydney.
3: Formula One racing returns to Malaysia for the first time in 9 years. Esports Paul Walsh has the details.
8: In a unique situation whereby the Bahrain Grand Prix, originally scheduled for April 12, has been relocated to Malaysia, Max Verstappen has secured his first pole position for 2026 at the Sepang Circuit in Kuala Lumpur. Grand Prix races were last held at the track in 2017 when Verstappen came in just ahead of Lewis Hamilton, who was driving for Ferrari at the time. For the main race, it will be Verstappen and Hamilton making up the front row, with the Red Bull ace happy to be leading the pack out.
9: We've been trying many Grand Prix, you know, to get pole, sometimes a bit closer than others, but to finally get it from where we started the season, pretty incredible.
8: Kimi Antonelli and Charles Leclerc will be on the second row, with the McLarens of Lando Norris and Oscar Piastri making up the third. Paul Walsh for Airsport.
3: In the NBL, Cairns Taipans defeated Melbourne United 107-95, and after overtime, a 10-point win for the Tasmanian Jackjumpers over Brisbane Bullets 109-99. 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
11: Your local weather in the Yass Valley for Sunday, October 4. A shower or two today, a little windy, with a chance of a thunderstorm, up to 1 millimetre of falls for a top of 19 degrees. Getting down to 7 overnight, then partly cloudy tomorrow, going for 20. Tuesday, partly cloudy, also 20. Wednesday, mostly sunny and 18. Today, reaching for 19 degrees in Yass, 19 in Goulburn and 20 in Canberra. And that's your local weather update here on Yass FM.
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It's a mixed bag. We've got some more Helen Ward with various orchestras, comedy harmonists, Ray Ventura, just to name a few. Just a nice little mixed bag of great music for you. So I hope you can hang around and enjoy the music with me. You can get in contact with me, streamer88.5@gmail.com, and I would love to hear from you. Or you can get in touch with me via the radio station that you're listening to now. Here is Jack Payne and his band.

And that was a bit heavy, and I just realised I pushed the wrong button a little earlier and when I was talking about introducing that, which is it's for Nancy in Canada, who found that and pointed that out to me, and I hadn't done it. It's by Disturbed, it's called, and it's a very powerful version. You can sort of understand that makes... yeah, anyway, and what a great voice, and... yeah, it's an interesting version of Sounds of Silence. And thank you, Nancy, for finding that for us. And it really is very, very good. Okay, it is 13 minutes past nine, and time for us to just a reminder, that daylight saving is up and going. So, yeah, you're going to feel a little bit... you might feel a little bit tireder than you normally do, but this morning, and it'll take a little few days to get over it, but we'll eventually adjust. Okay, here's the band, and The Night They Drove Old Dixie Down.

0: There we go. That's that was the Moody Blues and Go Now, one of the early ones. And, yeah, good song. Very good song. It's 21 past nine. And I've got one little bit of one little on this day I'd like to go back to. Because today, on this day in 1989, Graham Chapman, the English actor and screenwriter, he was better known, though, as a member of Monty Python. And he died. And he was born in, he'd been born in 1941. So I don't know how old that made him, but 48? Yeah, not very old. And of course, the whole of the Monty Python crew were completely devastated, and they all went to his funeral. And of course, Graham the man who was going to who gave the eulogy was John Cleese, and of course, anybody that gives John Cleese a stage and going to have someone like, to give John Cleese responsibility for a eulogy was playing with fire. And so it turned out, and I have here John Cleese's eulogy for Graham Chapman, and this was really happened, and you can actually go and see it on the net. And, sort of all the mourners are there, and John Cleese gave this eulogy for Graham Chapman.
1: Graham Chapman, co-author of The Parrot Sketch, is no more. He has ceased to be. For rest of life, he rests in peace. He's kicked the bucket, hopped the twig, bit the dust, snuffed it, breathed his last, and gone to meet the great head of light entertainment in the sky. And I guess that we're all thinking how sad it is that a man of such talent, of such capability for kindness, of such unusual intelligence, should now so suddenly be spirited away at the age of only 48, before he'd achieved many of the things of which he was capable, and before he'd had enough fun. Well, I feel that I should say nonsense. Good riddance to him, the freeloading bastard, I hope he's fine. And the reason I feel I should say this is he would never forgive me if I didn't, if I threw away this glorious opportunity to shock you all on his behalf. Anything for him but mindless good taste. I could hear him whispering in my ear last night as I was writing this. All right, please, he was saying, you're very proud of being the very first person ever to say shit on British television. If this service is really for me, just for starters, I want you to become the first person ever at a British memorial service to say
0: there you go, and you'll have to guess that word because I don't really want to do the paperwork. because we got that, I thought, well, maybe, probably we should play a little bit of Graham Chapman's work, and the one that's referenced there, the very best Monty Python sketch of all. It's the Parrot Sketch. Here we are, and written, of course, by Graham Chapman. And I think John Cleese, but
2: I wish to register a complaint. Hello, miss.
3: What do you mean, miss?
2: I'm sorry, I have a cold. I wish to make a complaint.
3: Sorry, my clothes.
2: Never mind that, my lad. I wish to complain about this parrot, what I purchased not half an hour ago from this very boutique.
3: Oh, yes, the Norwegian blue. What's wrong with it?
2: I'll tell you what's wrong with it, my lad. He's dead. That's what's wrong with him.
3: No, he's resting.
2: But, matey, I know a dead parrot when I see one. And I'm looking at one right now.
3: No, he's not dead. He's resting, you know. Remarkable bird, the Norwegian blue, isn't it, eh? Beautiful plumage.
2: A plumage? Don't enter into it. He's stone dead.
3: No, he's resting.
2: All right, then, if he's resting, I'll wake him up. Hello, Mr. Polly Parrot. I've got a nice fresh banana for you.
3: There
2: you go. No, he didn't. You hit the cage.
3: I never.
2: Yes,
3: I
2: you
3: never.
2: Did.
3: That's a tie I did. Hello, Polly.
2: Call a dead parrot.
3: He's stunned.
2: Stunned?
3: Yeah, you stunned him just as he was waking up. Norwegian blue stunned easily.
2: Now look, don't play the slippery eel with me. That parrot is definitely deceased. And when I purchased it not half an hour ago, you assured me that its total lack of movement was due to it being tired and shagged out after a long squawk.
3: Well, he's probably pining for the fjords.
2: Pining for the fjords? What kind of talk is that? And why did he fall flat on his back the moment I got him home?
3: The Norwegian blue prefers kipping on his back. Remarkable bird, isn't it, eh, Major? Beautiful plumage.
2: Look, Tosh, I took the liberty of examining that bird when I got it home, and I discovered that the only reason it had been sitting on its perch in the first place was that it had been nailed there.
3: Oh, of course it was nailed there. Listen, Mush, if I hadn't nailed that bird down, it would have muscled up to them bars, bent them apart with its little pecker, and boom!
2: Boom?
3: Boom.
2: Mate, this parrot wouldn't boom if you put 4 million volts through it! He's bleeding demised!
3: No, he's pining!
2: He's not pining! He's expired and gone to meet his maker. He's a stiff, bereft of life. He rests in peace. If you hadn't nailed him to the perch, he'd be pushing up the daisies. He's up the twig. He's curled up his tootsies. He's shuffled off this mortal coil. He's run down the curtain and joined the bleeding choir invisible. He f***ing snuffed it, Tosh. Vis-a-vis the metabolic processes, he's had his lot. All statements to the effect that this parrot is still a going concern are from now on inoperative. This is an ex-parrot.
3: Well, I better replace it then.
2: You want to get anything down this country, you've got to go. What's the news?
3: Well, I've had a look around the back and we're right out of power.
2: I see. I get the picture.
3: I got a slug.
2: Does it talk?

0: There we go. And, of course, that's the famous parrot sketch from Monty Python, and playing that on the day, of course, anniversary of the death of Graham Chapman some 37 years ago now. There we go. Time gets away, doesn't it? Okay, let's have some... and sorry about the beeps, but I really don't want to do the paperwork. Let's listen to some of our sponsors.
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0: There we go. Okay. And it's 27 minutes to 10. Let's wake ourselves up a little bit. And sun's out, blue skies back again. Here we go. And here's the Doors.

0: A man's home is his castle, but his men's shed, that's his kingdom. There are now more than 1,000 men's sheds across Australia, and they're more than just a shed. You can make things, grow things, find a mate, be a mate, shoulder to shoulder. There's something for you
1: at the men's shed. 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
2: There we go. And, don't forget, they, always a great time at the Men's Shed. I haven't played, I did play a Clancy Grigg when I first came in on Friday, but this one, which is his classic, I haven't played, haven't heard for 6 or 8 weeks. And here it is. It's Mallee Roots.

There we go, Mally Roots and Clancy Greek, and wonderful Clancy Greek, who will be actually probably catch him today at the out at Bynalong and have the Emporium open. But yeah, that's from another era, and what a fantastic song, a great songwriter and fantastic song. Yeah, good things. Okay, just looking at the just looking to see if when the movie's on. I'll do a bit more of a look around and see what I can find. Yeah, because it looks like maybe I think the I think called Rams is on Wednesday night, but it's on one day this week, I think. So, but anyway, I'll have it. This whatever the 7th is. According to the pamphlet, and sounds like a really good movie, good Australian movie, and could be good. Okay, in the meantime, quarter to ten, and keep getting this daylight saving wrong, quarter to ten, and I'm just looking here to see, this song. I haven't heard it for a long time. I skipped past it and saw it and thought, yeah, time to play this one. This is from the Furies, and this always reminds me of my dad, and it's called The Old Man.

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Do you like classical music? Well, why not tune in every Wednesday from 9 a.m. till 12 noon with me, John, and I'll play Classic Yass Valley, some of the great composers and some of the not so well known. 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
5: And it's free!
6: Okay, and they're both open today, those things, the History Centre and the Railway Museum. Yeah, they're both open today and a good place to go down and take the family. Especially on this Sunday of a long weekend. Yeah, good place to go. Just looking, I've caught up from the Liberty Theatre pamphlet about Rams, and it's a film from the director of Last Cab to Darwin, and Michael Caton, of course, who was in that, but also Sam Neill, who's very sadly passed away since. But the movie was made in 2020, I think, and it's a story of a couple of brothers who have a property or have adjacent properties, presumably from their father and or parents, and they are feuding, and they just simply don't talk to one another, and it's their story, and it I've heard of that happening here as well, and very sad stuff. Okay, quick look at what's happening for the rest of today. Unfortunately, Al is not around, so we won't have Al today. We will have from 1 o'clock the RV show, and then we will have Yass Valley Muses with Richard and Barb, and that will that's from 2 o'clock. Through to all three, and then we'll have the great music for the rest of the day, and then of course tomorrow morning it'll start off with Kim's Rural Roundabout, and away we'll go again. So all pretty good. Okay, that's just about me for the day. It's a bit of a bitzer. I'll be back on Friday, and I'm sure we'll have more than one guest, but certainly we'll have Michael McCormick will be there, and Dave Cow will be back with the police report, and we will be resuming normal service, I guess is what I'm saying, and then I'll be back again next Sunday as well. Little things a little bit different today. Quite enjoyed having different songs and a bit more time to spend on things that, different things. But anyway, for those of us who missed us, thanks for your thoughts, and I'll tell your friends that we're back in town, and Here Comes the Weekend and the Frosty Sunday Morning are back on the radio, and we'll try and keep you up to date and as informed as we can. Okay, in the meantime, then, as usual, we'll have Joan to take us out, and I'll see you on Friday.

0: Terry Daniel. The new Greens leader is backing a renewed push for gaming platforms to do more to protect Australian children. The eSafety Commissioner argues platforms such as Steam and Epic Games don't have enough proactive measures in place to detect harmful and illegal material. David Shoebridge says large corporations shouldn't leave responsibility for safety solely in the hands of parents and children.
1: You can't sell an unsafe car. You know, you can't sell unsafe products in the supermarket. How are they allowed to sell these, you know, unsafe games? And when you hear about some of the risks kids have been exposed to.
0: Two people have been critically injured after a car struck a group of NRL fans during pre-grand final celebrations in Newcastle, north of Sydney, yesterday morning. Sean Bindley reports.
2: Another eight people were taken to hospital with varying injuries. The 18-year-old P-plater driver was arrested. New South Wales Assistant Police Commissioner Dave Waddle says tens of thousands of Newcastle Knights fans were lining the streets when the incident happened.
3: Unfortunately, a young 18-year-old P-plater driving erratically has lost control of the vehicle and gone into the crowd. There was 10 people injured, all taken to John Hunter Hospital. We have a 5-year-old girl who has some very serious critical injuries, and we have a 67-year-old man with critical injuries.
2: There were 10 patients from the incident, 6 with minor injuries, 2 with serious injuries, and 2 who are critical. They include an infant girl who suffered a cardiac arrest. 2 other children, another 5-year-old girl and a 1-year-old girl, were hurt. The second critical patient, a 67-year-old man with multiple leg fractures. Sean Bindley, Air News.
0: Newcastle Knights captain Kalen Ponga says his heart is with everyone injured in the crash as the town grapples with the events. As investigations continue, Newcastle's Lord Mayor Gavin Morris is calling for calm.
4: We don't need any anger. I know a lot of people will be upset about this. We need to come together as a community and look after each other and those that, you know, might have been involved in the incident or witnessed it and their families as well. So that is of the utmost importance.
0: Overseas, and the US president insists a diesel export ban was never really on the table after G7 nations agreed to tap into their emergency fuel reserves. Leaders have bowed to White House pressure, agreeing to release 100 million barrels of fuel and oil from the emergency stocks in a bid to ease global supply concerns. Donald Trump has welcomed the move, saying Europe has done a great thing.
5: Europe has a lot of diesel. And they're going to be making a major world contribution, and so are we. And we're not going to be doing the export ban. We were never going to do it. I don't think we're. But basically, Europe was great because they're putting a lot of diesel oil out there. They have diesel.
0: The actions of the G7 countries have been welcomed by the federal government. Energy Minister Chris Bowen insisting Australia's fuel supply remains solid and secure. There are currently 41 days of petrol in reserve, 32 of diesel, and 30 of jet fuel. Briefly in other news, One Nation has launched its Victorian election campaign. One Nation is running candidates in all 88 lower house seats in Victoria's November 28 election. And here's a reminder for you, daylight saving time has begun this morning in a number of Australian states and territories. Clocks have gone forward 1 hour in New South Wales, Victoria, South Australia, Tasmania and the Australian Capital Territory. This is AIR National News. Rugby league fans are making the pilgrimage to Sydney Olympic Park for today's blockbuster NRL Grand Final between the Sydney Roosters and the Newcastle Knights. Heavyweight matchups across the park have set the stage for an explosive season finale in front of a sold-out stadium. The Roosters carry the tag of firm favourites, but a resilient Newcastle squad enters the decider, backed by enormous crowd support and a city desperate for victory. Troy Dodds has more.
6: More than 80,000 fans will pack into a core stadium tonight as the Sydney Roosters and Newcastle Knights do battle in Rugby League's season decider. The Roosters are looking for their first title since going back-to-back in 2018 and 19. For the Knights, it's been 25 years since they've lifted the trophy. The Roosters are clear favourites to win the match, but the Knights are clearly the sentimental pick across the Rugby League landscape. The NRLW Grand Final will also be played today, with the Roosters taking on the Broncos, giving the Roosters the chance to take out a rare double and win both the men's and women's premierships. Troy Dodds reporting.
0: Essendon came from behind to beat GWS 43-35 in the AFLW in Sydney. The winless Saints have hit a new low, scoring just one behind against the Bulldogs to lose 31-1 in Ballarat. Round 8 of the AFLW wraps up this afternoon. First up, North Melbourne take on Sydney, then Collingwood face Melbourne before West Coast and Fremantle battle it out in the West. And in the NBL, there were wins for the Jack Jumpers in Tasmania and the Cairns Taipans. Australian Independent Radio News.
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9: Your local weather in the Yass Valley for Sunday, October 4. A shower or two today, a little windy, with a chance of a thunderstorm, up to 1 millimetre of falls for a top of 19 degrees. Getting down to 7 overnight, then partly cloudy tomorrow, going for 20. Tuesday, partly cloudy, also 20. Wednesday, mostly sunny and 18. Today, reaching for 19 degrees in Yass, 19 in Goulburn and 20 in Canberra. And that's your local weather update here on Yass FM.
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0: 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You'll be so glad you did.
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1: People attempt to belittle us merely because we are circumnavigatory. 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I'm just referring to my peer group. Discussing my contemporaries, discussing my contemporaries.

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